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1: It was super easy to make a moral stand when you can't afford the thing.
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1: The new stadium. Yep. Welcome downtown, Crown Center, and if you look on Facebook, it's just old people from small towns in Missouri. Like, where are we going to park? 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
2: Meanwhile, across the pond over in the UK, so let me throw on a British accent, a 28-year-old man who drank 2,000 pints in 200 days says that he bought a house from his social media earnings from boozing. All right, look, Mom and Dad, can you just hire that guy? Because I'm not a homeowner, but I would like him to coach me in beer, money, house.
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1: Enough that when it's over, I think I should have saw that.
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1: Bad for me. I'm going to take 3 weeks off of porn. 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
2: Exactly.
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0: 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Morning services with the Church of Laszlo.
1: Jesus himself came down and walked in this studio and said, Laszlo, you are the chosen one. I need you to go do this. I'd be like, dude, I got to pick up my kids. We got golf practice. Like, I'm not your guy. Somebody else.
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1: You know that thing where you get an amazing pair of shoes at a really great price and want to tell everyone about it? 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
1: Slim Fast is always the one kid who adds on to the joke at the wrong time, and everyone just stops and looks at him. 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
1: After all the drugs I've done in my life, from every drug known to man that you can get your hands on, I've done it excessively. 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
1: Evanescence this Sunday night. 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

0: 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Morning services with the Church of Laszlo.
1: Right. And, but you're like, we are going to walk out of here together. And I'm like,
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2: Don't say that.
1: No, I can't fight. I'm not a man.
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1: Sunshine and booze are the only two things I do. 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
1: But you sensed something was in the air. Something's different with Brittany because, boom, now she's in trouble.
2: I can see it in those girls' eyes.
1: You know, poor Brittany.
2: Some people have gaydar. Some people can tell a stock market. Mm-hmm. I can see when crazy's reached pinnacle crazy.
1: Yeah.
2: I can see it. We are at the pinnacle of crazy.
1: It had tipped.
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1: Yeah!

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0: you know, the goal in life, I'm sure you've told your boys this,
1: okay,
0: is to try and find work that you like. If you could find work that you love, that'd be great. That'd be ideal. Sure. And better yet, if you can find work where you can make good money working very little.
1: Launch the American dream.
0: Now you're living the dream. Right. We are working the fewest hours possible and making the most money possible working those few hours. So what are those jobs? Well, anytime someone puts out a list of them, I'm quick to take a peek. And, you know, your kid has already got a dream that he wants to chase, and he's got school that he signed up for. But, you know, you don't necessarily have to be fresh out of high school to be interested in this stuff. I'm in my 40s. I still find myself going, oh, okay, what are these things? Because you're always curious. What are these jobs? If I were to get fired today, what is this thing that pays well where you don't have to work a ton of hours? Because to me, putting in a full 40, that's a lot of hours. And for people who put in 50, 60, 70,
1: I remember doing it.
0: I mean, those people who, you know, are really, and some people seem to kind of enjoy it in the sense that, like, they like the chase, they like the hustle, they like the payoff in the end. All right, I just got my promotion. I'm 23 now, making six figures. You know, I've got my BMW. I'm going to work 100 hours. I see some of these people, and I know that I never had that in me. There was no amount of money that was going to motivate me to work from 6 a.m. until 1 a.m. every day, 7 days a week. I'm not interested. Find me the job where I can pay my bills and work fewer hours. And these are supposedly those jobs, okay, for 2026. Some of them, of course, I have to Google because I don't know what the hell they are. Like a construction project manager. You know, when I see that, I don't know exactly what it is, but I know I'm probably not qualified. But they said you can make $300,000 a year.
1: I went to college for that.
0: This person makes $300,000 a year. Says he works about 3 hours of a day. It's like I do 3 hours of maybe actual work a day.
1: Right.
0: That's it. The rest of it is just kind of killing time. Looks like it is technically supposed to be a 40-hour job, which to me...
1: It's a lot of them.
0: That's a lot of them. So if you're still sitting behind your computer...
1: 3 hours a day.
0: But 3 hours of actual work maybe a day makes $300,000. Hedge fund stuff, I still don't totally understand, so definitely out of my wheelhouse. But if you're eager enough to find a job that pays well and you don't have to work much... This guy says he makes $500,000 a year. He's a hedge fund programmer. And then what he does is he just writes these reports. And he said, look, these reports are really basic. You think you couldn't do it because of your hedge fund. I promise you could. And I make $500,000 a year. I do not work anywhere near 40 hours a week. So, you know, hedge fund sounds like
1: a lot of money,
0: like it pays well. Yeah. Anytime you're around wealthy people making gobs of money,
1: sure,
0: it feels like there's maybe a decent amount of money there to be made. How about this? I know you don't like cruise ships, but a cruise ship lecturer. What the hell is that? You get paid, apparently, I had to look it up, but you get paid to travel around. If you have like a subject, something that you're passionate about, and you can it's a TED Talk on a cruise ship, and they will pay you. Now, you know, maybe the accommodations on the cruise ship are modest because they put you in, you know, you're not a paid customer, so you're staying in a room with no windows while you travel on this thing, but you can get paid well into the six figures, and you just work on this cruise ship. You don't necessarily have to work every cruise. You sign up for the ones you want. You don't have to sign up for the ones you don't want.
1: It's not always cut out to be,
0: nothing
1: though.
0: Close to 40 hours a week.
1: Talk about it like it's horrible.
0: The guys who do the stand-up on ships,
1: horrible.
0: That doesn't sound very good. But this guy says he gets paid really well.
1: He's not doing a joke, so.
0: Yeah. Have you ever watched? Well, no, you've never been on a cruise. I watched the stand-up guy on a cruise.
1: I'd never do that.
0: I went and saw the stand-up guy on a cruise.
1: Why would I go on vacation somewhere I can't leave?
0: Oh, because they don't have to leave. It's like a hotel where no one's expecting you to do anything. Yeah.
1: Like, they make the decision for you. I'm not... I can go to an all-inclusive hotel with all the pools and the slides and the all-you-can-eat buffet and the casino. I can do it all and have the ability to be like, this sucks, I'd like to leave. As opposed to, this sucks, well, you're here for another week. I'm not interested.
0: Yeah, I guess...
1: I'm not paying for that inconvenience.
0: I guess the thing here is they say, technically, you're going to get to see these three or four spots, and you can mark them off. You can take some pictures and say, look where I went. But you're there for a day.
1: Yeah,
0: you
1: know, right?
0: No. You're there for an afternoon. But if you want to be a cruise ship lecturer, this guy says he makes a lot of money. A corporate travel agent. You just do travel. This isn't, you know, like civilians wanting to take their kids to Disney. You do this for companies. You book their travel. They say you make about $100,000 a year easy, and you work from home. It is not a full-time job.
1: That's still a thing.
0: This, for corporate, it is. I know that there are still travel agents for non-corporate travel as well, but they made it seem like the corporate travel stuff, these corporations will pay travel agents to take care of that stuff, and that these people

0: will work from home. A lot of them, at least, work from home. They make roughly $100,000 a year, and there's not a ton of hours that you have to put in. Nowhere near 40 hours is what they said. An oil refinery operator, that's a $200,000 a year gig. They say you think that that means that you're going to be out there, like, you know, working on the drills or whatever, risking your life, one of these America's most dangerous jobs. Yeah. They said, no, this is where you just sit there and you're monitoring systems, whatever that means, and you get paid a couple hundred thousand. The problem is with a job like that, you're going to need some experience, because no one's going to stick me in front of a computer, pay me 200 grand and say, hey, you're going to monitor these oil refinery systems. I don't think. Maybe a degree. Maybe you could say, hey, I want to get a degree so I could go straight into this role. But I don't think you and I could go do it. Now, of course, the number one thing that comes back all the time is IT, because they say, depending on what kind of IT you get into, plenty of people go get certified in IT. They make six figures, and they specifically have jobs where their role is to be there in case something breaks. That's it. They're not constantly updating the systems for a company. They're not constantly updating emails and all that. Their role is just in case something goes wrong, you troubleshoot it. You get, you know, someone says, hey, my computer won't turn on. I work from home. They fix it, and that's it. And they said, depending on where you work, it usually ends up being far less than 40 hours a week. The other thing, though, that I did think we could do is you can still be a conductor on a train. And I told you, when I was a little kid, they always ask you, like, what do you want to be when you grow up? And I didn't have an answer because I didn't know. But I realized I was getting asked this a lot. So I just said, I want to be a train conductor, because it was an answer. You know, right. It was something to say. So then you say that long enough, and you start to think, I remember when I wanted to do that, but I never actually think that, sure, was a dream of mine. But I've seen this stuff before about these train conductors. This guy says you can make a couple hundred thousand a year. He's like, I'm mostly sitting there. I'm not working 40 hours a week, that's for sure. I'm working a lot of times only half the week. And when I am working and I'm, you know, I guess behind the wheel, I don't know what's in the train, sure. But it's kind of like a pilot on autopilot, except instead of a bunch of passengers who are depending on you, unless you, you know, maybe for Amtrak, you're just hauling freight, and it kind of moves itself, and then you only have to do something when you get to the change-ups, whatever, and that's that. And then you go home, and a lot of times it's a union gig, and you make not only six figures, they say you can make a couple hundred thousand dollars. It's super easy and not stressful. I would think it could get a little stressful. I saw that Denzel movie.
1: I don't know. But also, like, you know, it's like anything else, like a truck driver. You're on the road a lot. You're going from home a lot.
0: You're gone from home a lot, right? So if you have kids, I know a lot of people would say that's not ideal. Yeah. Like you said, over-the-road truck drivers.
1: Also, I looked up corporate travel agents. It's not like travel agents, like, we're thinking. That's like a giant company who has a bunch of employees who travel individually.
0: For work, yeah.
1: Right. So, like, when you say corporate travel agent, I was like, oh, when they do, like, you know, the whole company's going on a retreat here or something like that. No. It's like,
0: no, like our employees,
1: you call
0: need to
1: this
0: go here.
1: Person and everybody has their thing, and you call them and say, hey, it's, you know, Steve at Odyssey, and I need to go to Memphis. And they're like, I
0: for
1: got
0: this
1: you,
0: long.
1: And they come back.
0: And
1: that's it. And like then they follow all the procedures.
0: Them.
1: Right, yeah.
0: Yep.
1: Well, that makes
0: it
1: a lot more sense, because I'm like, well, if you're just booking, so just have HR book it. But I get it.
0: Yeah, yeah. So that's
1: like,
0: still
1: like,
0: apparently
1: travel
0: a gig.
1: Agents, I mean, I can't imagine they exist.
0: So a few, not as many, obviously not as many, but a few. I used one.
1: Why would you use one? When?
0: Well, I used one. I mean, it's been a while now, but the last time that I really went on vacation out of the country, when Brooke and I went to Italy, because she does everything for you. So when you get there, she says, your tickets for the train are here. Oh, I've booked your hotel. It's actually an Airbnb. Each night, it's everything's set up for you. It's done. And she gets it cheaper than if we tried to buy it online. I don't know how she has these deals with the airlines, but she does. So it ends up being cheaper, and she had it all ready for me. I know, but I'm telling you, it was kind of nice. I understand the skepticism with the internet. You go, how could that be a thing? It is, and I actually have recommended it. If you are going to be taking a big trip where there's a lot of, like, traveling once you get there and it could be stressful, they can do it for you. But corporate travel agent sounds like the better deal. Work from home and just book that trip to Memphis for Steve over there in Odyssey.
1: Well, I mean, you're probably more busy, but it makes sense as to why it exists.
0: Yeah, yeah, exactly.
1: Because you can't, but I can't imagine, you know, I can't imagine I would ever call a travel agent. Be like, hey, I really need you to book me this thing. Like, it's available.
0: Mm-hmm. I know.
1: Like, I can just download an app.
0: I know.
1: And what better deal?
0: There's not a lot of them. I don't know how they get the better deals. Maybe just because they buy enough. I don't know how that works.
1: What are they using, like, some sort of special only travel agent app? Like, I'm
0: guessing because she buys a lot of stuff.
1: Out in bulk from a travel agent? Like, you're saying there's hardly any of them left, so I'm guessing they're not, you know, buying more than Expedia is.
0: Well, I don't know.
1: You know what I'm saying? Like, how much is she buying that Italy's giving?
0: Maybe she just
1: discount.
0: Knows how to find
1: the deals. Sheila's on the phone again. She's got Slim Fast and his wife. I better hook them up with the 15% frequent flyer.
0: And to be honest, she might not do it anymore. I mean, this was at the time I was like, wow, it's kind of crazy that she's still here doing all this. But this was that was 6-7 years ago, so maybe she's not there anymore. I don't know. I would say if you're going to get into that industry, go the corporate route.
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0: cool. Because then you'd live with that the rest of your life.
1: Yeah. I mean, I don't even know if anybody else would notice, but I noticed.
0: Because we had Kyle. I won't say your last name, Kyle, but you lived with that for, God, 4 years. 4 years you lived with that. And, you know, he swore up and down always that it was toothpaste. It was just toothpaste. Mm-hmm. The day it all started, but everyone said...
1: Well, that's me. Mine was creamer.
0: Yep, yours was creamer. His was toothpaste. Mm. I did think, like, you weren't brushing your teeth this morning, but either way, maybe people here at work are thinking at least they won't say it. I might, you know, say, hey, why do you have...
1: Get in front of it.
0: Why do you have that on your pants? But yeah, you're more likely to get in front of it anyway, so yeah. No big deal. I am...
1: Well, I'm the first one who thought about it. So I was like, oh, should I change this? And then I was like, no. And then when I came out, I was like, it does look like
0: Wait,
1: that.
0: It's bad enough that you thought about changing?
1: Well, I mean, it looked like they were dirty. You know what I mean?
0: Oh, okay. But it wasn't like a go-home stain. Like
1: well, I was standing right there in front of my coffee pot. Yeah, I had 100 different pants right there to grab. I'm like, I should just change this. I was like, oh, who cares?
0: Yeah. But like if it happened in the car, it's not a turnaround.
1: No.
0: Okay. I, sir, this is all head to toe. Well, I mean, my top and my... Jeans.
1: My top.
0: I guess whatever you call it.
1: You're
0: sweater.
1: Top. You're such a woman.
0: Top to, I said head to toe, but I guess my shoes
1: my
0: aren't really.
1: My top. Do you like my new top? Like, who? No dude says that.
0: Well, I said head to toe, and then I realized, well, my shoes aren't part of it.
1: But still, but your top.
0: My shirt and my pants.
1: I'm not wrong about that, right? Like, everything's a little off about you.
0: I started to say top to
1: You're like the guy who orders fire sauce
0: And I shouldn't
1: Taco
0: say
1: Bell.
0: Top. I shouldn't say it. I regret it as soon as it started to leave my lips. Okay? But I was thinking the top of my shoulder. Anyhow. Amazon Essentials. Remember I told you that sale on Woot that day where it was all clothes? And I was like, boy, I haven't bought clothes in a long time. So I bought a bunch of clothes. And my total, and I bought a lot of clothes, including two pairs of pants and a lot of shirts, a lot of tops. And
1: a lot of outfits, huh?
0: I paid, I think it was $55 for all those clothes.
1: Not bad.
0: What? Look at these jeans. Come on, Laszlo.
1: They look great. I didn't know Amazon made jeans.
0: Me neither. But the world needs to know because I bought a second pair of them, of course, once I realized how high quality they are.
1: Yeah.
0: $14.99 I paid for the second pair.
1: There
0: for
1: you go. Jeans, and you look great.
0: I think, honestly, they're every bit as high quality as Levi's these days.
1: Yeah, why not?
0: I told Brooke, I was like, hey, you got to check it out. She's like, leave me. I'm not buying Amazon. I was like, no one will know except me. She's like, I don't. Yeah. I just don't. I'm like, okay, well, I'm just letting people know. Just letting people know that they make clothes now.
1: Yeah.
0: And, I mean, look, Costco sells clothes. You know?
1: They do.
0: People talk about getting clothes at Costco all the time. Aren't they getting ready to do some big deal with somebody? Wasn't there some shoe deal or clothing deal? I feel like there was something big.
1: I don't know the answer to that.
0: Getting ready to happen at Costco. I know you're a Costco guy.
1: Mm-hmm.
0: But, you know, why can't Amazon make clothes?
1: I'm sure they just take somebody. They probably take Levi's, just put their label
0: exactly.
1: on it.
0: Exactly. Except... You know, these feel a little higher quality, if I'm being honest. But as a guy, it's easier for us, you know? If I say to you, hey, man, these jeans, honestly, Amazon Essentials, they're like $14.99. You go, really? They sell jeans? And then you can go on there and look if you think they look okay. Women, they are in a tougher spot because they go,
1: And they're judged by other people.
0: Exactly.
1: I'm not.
0: Especially
1: I don't judge
0: women.
1: You by the Amazon Essentials. Okay. There's very few. I judge people by clothing-wise. I judge them by their shoes.
0: Me too.
1: And their watch. Like, if you're wearing Amazon Essential shoes, I'm like, yo, fix it.
0: Certain types of shoes. We don't have to say the actual brands, but we know what they are, and it's like, come on, man. Now, if you
1: I'm not saying
0: really
1: you
0: got to
1: wear the coolest
0: it,
1: shoes ever, and you got to be wearing Jordan 4s, and you got to do that, but, you know.
0: But just wear...
1: Get yourself some, whatever, Nike, Adidas, you know, get some
0: sort of name brand, and...
1: Right.
0: Even my mom was that way with the shoes. Like, no, don't. Because my dad wanted to buy the world's cheapest shoes.
1: I think you just hear it ever since you're a kid. Like, your dad never said to you, you know, the world judges you by your top.
0: No, he did not.
1: No, okay. But he says, you know, judge a man by his shoes. Like, we've heard that our entire life. Judge a man by his shoes.
0: Mm.
1: And then you roll into the Amazon Essential store, and you're like, I do not want to be judged like that.
0: No, I don't want to wear Amazon Essential shoes. Especially if it says. Now, maybe if you're wearing some sort of loafer and you can't tell what it is.
1: But
0: if we're talking tennis shoes, which I think we are for the most part.
1: Yeah, I mean, if you're wearing whatever.
0: You know, then we're talking about the things that have logos on them. We can see what it is, and you go,
1: No.
0: Come on, man. And I get it. People can be poor. They can be experiencing really, really hard times.
1: Yeah,
0: but I feel like there is a way
1: well, that's
0: to get
1: okay.
0: those
1: By
0: shoes
1: the way, even if you don't,
0: cheaper.
1: Then I'm judging you by saying you're poor.
0: Yes.
1: But I'm like, that's fair. I'm like, I'm not saying it's bad. I'm just saying, you know, you're wearing, Amazon shoes. You're doing that for a reason, man.
0: But somebody.
1: But I'm not judging you by that sweater because I have no idea what.

0: That's exactly what it is. You see what I'm saying?
1: Just like I don't know what yours is. Yours could be Amazon Essential.
0: It might be, actually. I mean, I'm sure I bought it on Amazon.
1: Right. So we don't know. But with the shoes, you know. And I no matter what,
0: like,
1: I could find a cheap pair of
0: Amazon
1: Essential.
0: I don't know.
1: If I went on Amazon or somewhere, I could just look up the cheapest pair of Nikes or Pumas or Adidas or whatever.
0: What does this say? Does this say Amazon Essential?
1: I'm guessing it's going to say Kevin Hart. But let's see. It says Calspin.
0: There you go.
1: With a K. What's that? Is that a name? Should I know that?
0: No. Just off Amazon.
1: Okay. Yeah. See? And the other thing guys can do is...
0: Yeah, that's the other thing about Amazon. It's like, you know... Buy this sweater from Jujunink.
1: Right. It's a Shein type
0: Right.
1: Brand.
0: You're like, all right, whatever, man.
1: Yeah, we don't know.
0: I have no idea.
1: Girls get excited about Shein because it's brands that are, or no, sorry, styles that are in style. Guys aren't as worried about that.
0: Mm-mm.
1: Maybe young guys are.
0: I'm sure there are
1: certain
0: people.
1: Guys, of course. But adult men don't really have to worry about that. Adult men can choose to wear a black shirt every single day to work if they want, and no one really
0: says. I do a lot.
1: Anything about it. You know, our boss being one of them, and he just said...
0: I do have to pick my pants, though. I can't.
1: What do you mean?
0: I can't just roll in and get Amazon Essential pants.
1: Well, normally I can't either. That's what I'm saying.
0: I
1: can't get my size.
0: Short.
1: I don't like the cheap pants. Like, they can make a difference.
0: My legs are short.
1: I get excited.
0: So it takes, like, certain brands to, you know...
1: I wear a weird size.
0: Right.
1: A kind of weird size. I can never buy it in store.
0: My legs are, you know, like the 30s. I put them on, 30 length, and I'm like, God damn it, these are long.
1: Too long?
0: Yeah. And nothing makes you feel short or inadequate. Like, putting on a pair of pants that are 30 long, you're like, Jesus, I got to get these hemmed. Like, shortest guy in the room again.
1: Well, then they started...
0: Well, there are a couple of companies that make them, like in 27s and 28s, and those are good.
1: That's like ideal.
0: Fabletics, a Kevin Hart thing. Blue Lululemon makes them in like 27, 28.
1: They made men's clothes. There you go.
0: Yeah, they make men's like pants, dress pants. So I buy those, but you know, they make them in like 27s or 28s, which I need because I'm a short dude.
1: At some point, they started
0: like,
1: doing...
0: These are either... I know my pants are either Fabletics or Blue Lululemon because they're the only ones that make them short enough for me.
1: At some point,
0: like little guys,
1: they started doing large, medium, smalls like they do women's pants for a lot of men's pants.
0: And
1: that was not a thing when I was a kid, and it bothers me. It'll say these are mediums. I'm like, what does that mean?
0: Yeah.
1: What does that mean?
0: What I do know is that they're too long for me.
1: They're too long?
0: Like, if I buy large pants, if they're large pants, they're like, you know, whatever they are.
1: Yeah.
0: 34, 32s or something. I'm like, I can't buy that. I mean,
1: I had no idea women were buying pants like that for so long. Where they
0: I don't know how you don't use an inseam. Ladies.
1: How do you not know your? Don't you want to know your waist and your
0: height?
1: Like,
0: Summer, you're short. When you buy when you buy pants, are they longer all the time? When you buy like I don't know what size you wear, a 9?
1: You don't have to say your size.
0: I don't know. I'm just saying I don't know what that number means.
1: I don't understand.
0: Was
1: what
0: a 9 longer than it should be? Is a 7 shorter?
2: I'll say I've been like I've been the poster child for size 4s since like. The dawn of time, and they've been switching them up, so it's so annoying. But because I'm like shorter, right? Like, I have to buy like petite jeans, size 4, but sometimes it's like a small and a medium, sometimes a small / medium. And with tights, oh my god, don't even get me started.
1: But
2: then you have to be in this certain weight bracket and find out where it fits with your waist, but it doesn't actually say like your waist measurements.
1: But the number that women use for dresses and stuff like that, for pants, I'm a size 4. That has nothing to do with
0: the length,
1: right?
2: Nothing to do with the length. So then it's like an extra step. If you want, if you're like super tall, then you got to get like the super tall jeans. Or if you're super short, you got to get the like petite.
1: So you would say I'm a 4.
0: I don't know
1: tall.
0: How you would do that because like I know like. 30s are as long as I can go without it looking ridiculous. It should really probably be a 28 length.
1: Mm-hmm.
0: But the 30s, you know, you're wearing shoes, it'll be fine.
1: But
0: not ideal. But if it was just like super short, I need that number. I need how many inches it is long to help me.
1: Just tell me.
0: Right.
1: I didn't see it until we lived in Seattle. I started to see men's jeans being sold in medium and large and small. And I was so confused by this. And my girlfriend at the time was like, well, yeah, you know, it's just that's how we buy pants. I was like, wait, what? Yeah. But jeans, if you buy Levi's as a woman, they sell those. You can choose your waist and inseam still, right?
2: I don't. I mean, I don't shop for Levi's, but whenever I buy pants, I only.
1: What about jeans specifically? Jeans
2: specifically, like I only like look for size 4s because they don't have like the waist. They don't have like whatever.
1: They don't. Okay, no. I thought
2: unless
1: that maybe
2: on, like,
1: with jeans there was an exception.
2: Some bougie online store, but it's always like if you go to like Ross, it's just going to be like okay, size 4 or 5 or 6, and there's no like half size. There's no whatever. So it's like if you don't fit the size 6 and you're like a 6.5, then either

0: They're too big on you or they're too small and you just can't get the
1: jeans. Is that the same, whatever the size is for your pants, is that the same size for a dress? You are a size blank. That means if you go to look at dresses, that's what size you are. You go to look at pants, that's what size you are.
0: Usually with dresses, it's like small, medium, large, whatever, which is also annoying because
1: I thought dresses they did like, you know, size 4, size 6, size 0.
0: Depends on the store, but usually from what I've seen, it says like small, medium, large. And then like if you want the tall or like the petite one, you have to special order those.
1: Okay, so when do you use this size that women use? The 0, the 4, the 6, the 14, whatever. That's for pants and...
0: bottoms and whatever like
2: tops.
1: And tops. Tops. Yeah, exactly.
0: Tops.
2: Dudes
1: maybe
2: tops.
1: Amazon essential men's
0: dude
1: tops.
0: Yeah.
2: I know when you go to Amazon, you just type in like men's outfit.
1: I'm searching for men's tops
2: men's
1: right now. I need some new tops. Well, this is the problem I run into too is that...
2: I really need a new outfit.
1: Short.
2: That's what you were thinking when you were buying
1: a new
2: yourself
1: outfit. No, I was like, I need new
2: girls
1: clothes.
2: Say outfits and tops.
1: Well, because
2: you don't
1: they
2: have
1: match
2: one
1: things.
2: You have a sweater on.
1: They match
2: you don't have
1: things
2: a top.
1: That's
2: come
1: another
2: on
1: thing men don't do is we don't really match things. We never buy an outfit because we don't match anything. Well, I mean, we may not. We may try not to clash wherever we go. Hey, these two things don't look good together.
2: Well, of course, I'm not going to wear an orange shirt and. But we don't, I guess I probably would wear most. Now I ain't talking about it.
1: I have gone to the store and said, I want everything that's on that mannequin because then I know that if I wear everything on that mannequin, someone else has put it together and they know it matches.
2: Yeah.
1: I've done that before. Like, I've got to get dressed up for something at school, so I need something that matches. Then I would just say, give me everything on the mannequin. Okay, got it.
2: Fair enough.
1: But otherwise, guys can kind of get away with wearing whatever tops they
2: neutral
1: like.
2: Neutral pants are fine.
1: What's that mean? Just
2: and these women wear like, you know, they have different color pants that they wear. They have, you know, like their pants
1: yeah
2: can be a different
1: attention
2: style and a different color. I think most guys, like I would say, I probably have 15 pairs of pants I wear, but they're all somewhere between black and khaki. And what could I not wear with them except for a khaki shirt with khaki pants? It would look weird, but as long as I grab any other color, it's going to go with it. Like, I don't... Right?
1: Are the majority of them not jeans anymore, would you say?
2: I never wear... I hardly... Just, as long as you've known me, I hardly ever wear
1: I mean, you do, I know you wear jeans. I don't know if it makes up the majority or the
2: I rarely
1: era
2: wear jeans.
1: Okay.
2: That's how little we pay attention to each other's
1: exactly
2: clothes.
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2: 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Sunshine today, the high 94. Thunderstorms late tonight, the low 73. Partly cloudy tomorrow, 89.
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1: Well, you know, a lot of things go viral every day. There's dozens of things you probably scroll past and see people talking about, and you think you may see it a second time or third time. The whole purpose of this segment really started off as a way to look at some of that stuff that maybe you're like, yeah, I'm semi-interested, but not totally. But then some things are so beautiful in their simplicity. All it really takes is a click. But it resonates with people, including me. And I think this time it's going to resonate with you as well, Laszlo. Okay. Because this girl posted a video to her TikTok account. It's extremely short. It's like 5 seconds long. I think the actual time from the time she opens her mouth until she's done talking is about 4 seconds or less. And all she says, she just has a request. She is crying. I will tell you when you open the video, she's young. She looks like she's probably in her, you know, late teens, maybe early 20s. And she looks to be genuinely crying. Her makeup is running a little bit. And she just has this to say.
2: Men, please stop wearing flip-flops. It's really gross.
1: That's all she says. Can men please stop wearing flip-flops? Yeah. It's really gross. Over 30 million views on her original video.
3: It's
1: been shared. Huh?
3: Is she crying?
1: She's really crying. I mean, it looks like she's really crying. What led into this? Don't know. Why, you know, did she just have a big fight with her boyfriend about flip-flops and he's adamant that he wants to wear them? Is she walking through a Lowe's? I doubt she's walking through a Lowe's. But she's walking out in public at a grocery store. She sees men in flip-flops and she just becomes overwhelmed by how gross it is. I mean, look, it's not going to bring me to tears. And I don't care if guys wear flip-flops. I've never worn them.
3: I care.
1: And I don't like them.
3: I care.
1: But people can wear them. It's free country.
3: Well, of course it's a free country. People can wear a diaper if they want. But
1: sure.
3: It doesn't mean I have to like it.
1: Exactly. That's it.
3: Doesn't mean I approve.
1: That's it.
3: It doesn't mean I won't judge you.
1: Yeah. I'm not saying that we need to.
3: And my only problem is I don't know what, you know, I could cry that same and just say, people, women, don't wear flip-flops.
1: Mm-hmm.
3: You don't have to do that either.
1: Yeah.
3: It's you know.
1: I thought you might say that.
3: Put on some shoes.
1: Do you think?
3: Everybody can put on some shoes. Put on some shoes. Are shoes that hard? And people are like, but it's hot. Like, what are you talking about?
1: Well.
3: It's not like my feet get so hot. Like.
1: And if your shoes are so uncomfortable, then there are tennis shoes for that.
3: But I'm like, what?
1: I understand.
3: Your feet are so hot that you can't wear shoes?
1: Right.
3: Okay. That's not real.
1: Put on some socks. Real. You know, I don't
3: that's
1: know.
3: Not real.
1: Like, what are you talking about?
3: It's not real.
1: You're not running, because if you were, you wouldn't be wearing flip-flops, that's for sure. You could put on some tennis shoes if your shoes aren't comfortable because you're wearing whatever sort of boots or heels to the office and you complain about your shoes all the time,
3: I just
1: ladies.
3: Think, you know,
1: but put on something comfortable.
3: If you're going, whatever, you're at home and you're around your family or whatever and you guys all wear flip-flops, I don't care. But
1: yeah.
3: To a restaurant and to work, just put on some shoes.
1: As a house shoe, if you want.
3: People that are used to work, you wear flip-flops every day and then take their flip-flops off and just walk around barefoot at work. I'm like, what are you doing?
1: That bothers me.
3: What are we doing
1: that's
3: here?
1: That's worth complaining about. Like, actually saying no. Don't do that.
3: Right.
1: Whereas, like, flip-flops, I don't like them. And this woman's saying, men, please stop wearing them. It's really gross.
3: I think she has kind of a skewed view a little bit. Like, I don't know if she thinks all women's feet are beautiful. Because they're not. Maybe you haven't been into a probation office before. Because I can tell you right now, not all women's feet are created the same. Put some shoes on.
1: God, handing over that money order. I'm trying to look at the floor, but...
3: Jesus.
1: There's nothing but sandals everywhere.
3: Just
1: let me go.
3: I'm with you on your part. I'm not disagreeing. I'm just saying, like, there's this skewed version that women in flip-flops is fine. I don't.
1: Yeah, I wonder if she sees guys and thinks, like, oh, that guy's not bad, and then sees him wearing flip-flops. She's like, oh, God, why do you do that? I don't know, because I don't know what triggered her, tears and made her want to post this video in the first place. But it's so polarizing that you can have a video that short and say nothing more than, men, please stop wearing flip-flops.
3: I'm with her.
1: And get 30 million views just on your original post, or more now, and then have it shared across platforms. You end up getting like 100 million views of this thing when it's all said and done, because people get really worked up about it. There's the people who are pro-flip-flop, who I think are saying, thinking that we want to take that right away from them. I'm not going to take your right away to wear flip-flops. You can wear them. I just want to know why you have to.
3: I just wish you wouldn't wear them in a restaurant.
1: Yes.
3: And at work.

0: But you don't think you don't think it's worse when guys wear them? Just because they generally don't wear sandals as often.
1: Well, of course. First off, let's call them what they are, sandals. So if you're comfortable wearing sandals, then whatever. So I have a problem with that from the beginning.
0: I just can't do it. I don't wear sandals. Some of these guys seem very comfortable with who they are and are walking around, you know,
1: and we've allowed it
0: Southern California with their flip flops or even their Birkenstocks. And I go, well, I'm not.
1: All right. There's also something to be said about that.
0: What?
1: If you live in San Diego and you're on the beach all the time, then whatever.
0: If you're going to the beach, I think there is
1: an argument to be made.
0: Sometimes I go to the beach. Where, right. Okay.
1: You know, come on, man.
0: Sand, flip-flops are really ideal for that, I guess.
1: Right.
0: I don't like it still, but I understand logically that that's really, if you had to pick one thing that they are
1: good at, if you live in Key West, then it is what it is. Don't swim at the beach, right?
0: But you're at Hy-Vee in Prairie Village, so
1: come on.
0: Why? You know, why? Or at work, and you're walking around barefoot because you brought your flip-flops, like you said, Les, and you kicked them off as soon as you got to your chair. Why'd you do that? Why? And I don't know why it's not equal in my mind. It should be. But to me, it is a little bit worse with guys. It's especially bad, obviously. I mean, the worst is when you see a guy who doesn't wear sandals that often. He's got the tan line where his socks normally are. Just totally white. Feet down there, and it's like he's letting them out to breathe. Just let him breathe at home. Right. I don't know. That's where I do get kind of like, this is sort of gross. When we had to take showers in junior high, it was just athlete's foot constantly. You're fighting it all the time, trying not to get it. So I'm always thinking about feet being kind of gross and how they actually do,
1: I don't know.
0: Leave stuff behind. And you're walking on the carpet. Shoes. Why are shoes so bad? If you haven't found a comfortable pair of shoes, that concerns me. Because the people who say, like, they're just not comfortable, I hate shoes, or so, which is usually women who would say that, but they're so uncomfortable, I hate shoes. It's like, have you owned a pair of sneakers? They're comfortable. That's the whole point. You forget you're wearing them. I mean, look, I wear mine, I've told you before, until I'm in bed. I never take my shoes off. When I get in the house, the first thing I do is check the bottoms of them. Make sure that they're clean. I will wipe them off because I don't want to take my shoes off at all. I'm uncomfortable without shoes, to be honest.
1: But you're a grown-ass man. You're wearing sandals. Come on.
0: That's where I think it is a little different.
1: Sandals. You're a grown-ass man.
0: It is different, right?
1: Right, yeah. I mean, to that degree of it, you know, nothing says I'm scared of teenagers and won't fight like wearing sandals because you know you won't have to. Like, I tell you what I'm not going to do is, let me tell you something, honey. We can both wear sandals. Because ain't either one of us doing anything if something happens. Let me kick off my sandals. Get to busy. Come on.
0: There's two kinds of male flip-flop wearers. 99% of them are the kind that as soon as they go out of the house with those flip-flops, they're signaling to other people, like a dog would when it rolls over on its back. They're saying, I am being submissive to you. I don't want to fight. I can't fight. I'm not going to engage in this fight with you. I'm wearing flip-flops. It's not going to happen. This is not who I am. But there is that 1% of guys who look like they work out. Maybe they even, I don't know, maybe they do boxing or cage fighting or whatever, and you see them come out of the gym and they've got those flip-flops on. You know, look, could they kick somebody's ass with those sandals? Sure. But they make up like 1% of sandal wearers.
1: Thing. I will say all of the guys that I see my kids' age, so just say high school and college, if they wear flip-flops, first off, they're slides, and they always wear socks with them. I never see anybody not wearing them. They always wear socks with them.
0: I associate that with athletes for some reason. Is it a lot?
1: I've seen like women, if you go out to lunch in Leawood, and you'll see in the summertime, you'll see girls with shorts and socks and slides. It's a very common thing.
0: Yeah.
1: Right?
0: I don't know why I think of the slide as football player gets done or baseball player, whatever. They get out of the locker room, they've got their slides on. Even when you go to the house.
1: I think very true to some degree. I think, you know.
0: Or that they left the
1: Yeezy
0: gym.
1: And Adidas kind of made them like, you know, everybody wears them now.
0: Mm-hmm. Okay.
1: But, you
0: gotcha.
1: Know.
0: And, you know, that's Crocs is a whole other thing. Look, Crocs, I can't believe they're still around, but people swear by them. At least their feet are covered. At this point, I'll take it.
1: Yeah, no.
0: You know, I'm shocked that you want to wear them.
1: And plus, so if you're like, a tough guy, you can put them in the sport mode, put that thing in the back, go ahead and fight those teenagers at the gas station. You'll be okay.
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1: Hey, it's Jen Hatmaker. Here's what I've learned in midlife. Joy isn't the reward you earn after all the work is done. Joy is the work. That's what this new series on For the Love is all about. The sacred, yes. It's choosing delight, rest, and pleasure on purpose. Because saying yes to yourself, that's the thing that finally lets you fill your table with everybody else. Come find your sacred yes with me. Follow and listen to For the Love wherever you get your podcasts.

0: Wow.
1: I just didn't want to look at her because I didn't want her to be uncomfortable and to feel like, you know, this is, no. You got two old guys in here and we're looking at you like, do you think about people at work, huh?
2: You're good.
0: Well, I appreciate it because I could tell my brain really just says that to look at me.
2: You were my brain just told me to tell you, you're fine. Don't worry about it.
1: I wasn't even thinking like that, Summer, actually. I was just thinking I don't want you to have to participate in this conversation about, you know, inappropriate stuff at work. Yeah, if you don't have to, so I'm just going to move on. The smelling your armpits, you know, smelling your own stank. See how you, like see if you're ripe.
2: I don't see. Okay.
1: Like if you got BO, let me see if I got BO. You know,
2: yeah,
1: smelling
2: your armpits. Doesn't everyone do that? So it's preventative maintenance.
1: Well, I guess what they're saying is that maybe if you are ripe, you kind of like it before you put the
2: BO. Well, yeah,
1: on.
2: No.
1: You're like, yeah. No. Yeah.
2: But I mean, of course, you're like,
1: musky.
2: Especially
1: today.
2: If you smell something in the room, you're like, oh, is that me?
1: Yeah.
2: You're like, oh, thank God.
1: Yeah.
2: It's summer.
1: I said licking the ice cream lid, but I don't know if you guys heard me. That was one of them. Sure. Licking the chip dust off of your fingers and then not washing your hands. Gross. I wash my hands a lot, though.
0: Gross.
1: So, do you lick the Cheetos dust or the whatever
2: Cheetos,
1: dust off your...
2: So
1: well,
2: no.
1: Chips, whatever.
2: I know, but no. Not, and I really don't eat chips that much, so no. I would say no. But I wouldn't say... I guess I'm pausing because I wouldn't be against it.
1: Yeah.
2: But I just... Yeah. Not a Cheetos or chips guy, really.
1: Flossing something out of your teeth. You find that little piece of chicken from earlier, and you eat it again.
2: No, that's disgusting.
1: Oh. Do you spit it out or you eat it? It's already there. Well, these people say they eat it again. I don't know.
2: That's gross.
1: Yeah. Smelling the floss...
2: I don't do that.
1: They say you're supposed to.
2: Well, I don't do that.
1: I saw a thing. I could pull up the study. I've got a study, Summer. I could pull it up for you. I saw it. They said people who smell their floss or have had better teeth. I'll find it. Smelling your own farts, of course, that's on the list. Laszlo hates it when we talk about farts, so I have to move on from that. Not showering every day and maybe not even showering every 2 days and just not making a thing about it. And, you know, you go to work and you pretend like you shower.
2: Every day.
1: I don't shower every day, no. No, no.
0: I shower every time I get home from work. When I de-stress from work, I brush my teeth and I take a shower. And then I go,
2: I do it before work. Worlds.
1: Do you take a bath or a shower?
0: Oh, I'm not a bath person.
1: No. My sister-in-laws are always taking baths. And it's like, geez, it takes them forever.
2: I have to do it before I go to work.
1: What, take a shower?
2: I do.
1: To wake up?
2: Yeah, it's just, and ever since I was a kid, you know, before school or whatever, I don't feel like I'd be awake.
1: Yeah.
2: I don't feel like I'd be awake. I'd have to take one after I take a nap, but if it's too long of a nap, then I will.
1: Yeah.
2: If it became like actual sleep, then I feel like I just have to get in there and whatever. It's part of like shower coffee. Like if I don't do that, I'll feel off.
1: Picking your own scabs, popping zits, and enjoying it. Enjoying the hell out of it. Yeah. You know, that's one of the things they say people do. I don't get a lot of scabs. I have very virgin hands. I don't work with my hands.
2: Are filled with bloody pus.
1: I try not to injure myself. Well, that's just dry skin.
2: So that's scabs when
1: that's
2: you're
1: just
2: bleeding
1: dry
2: in
1: skin.
2: Here. And you're
1: I don't get
2: bleeding.
1: Scabs. They just bleed from my fingernails because my skin's dry.
2: Yeah, that's...
1: But there's no scab there. It just
2: because
1: bleeds.
2: Because it's just constant blood because you're picking them.
1: I don't pick anything. There's nothing to pick. I just get bloody hands.
2: Well,
1: and then I put a Band-Aid on.
2: The blood does something. I'm not a doctor.
1: Yeah, but it's not enough to scab up. I just get a little blood, and
2: no,
1: it starts like
2: a
1: cut. So I put a Band-Aid on. I keep them in my wallet.
2: A lot of blood.
1: And then that's it. If I have a scab, if I were to get a scab,
2: hands.
1: I would pick it. I wouldn't eat it. Gross,
2: no,
1: Summer.
2: Not.
1: That's disgusting. I don't eat it. Oh, my God. I can't believe we're even talking about that. The five-second rule, dropping something on the floor, eating it. Yeah, I don't care. I'll eat stuff off the floor. I'll eat stuff off. I once was at Walmart and saw a cracker on the floor that wasn't mine, and I ate it because I was hungry.
0: Really?
1: Yeah, I knew that. Like, I figured somebody had a toddler with them. The toddler probably had crackers, dropped some of the saltines on the ground. It was like there was a saltine that was on the ground, and then there was a saltine on top of that saltine. So it was like a small stack of saltines, right?
0: Did you wipe it off? You dust it
1: no,
0: off?
1: No, I just ate the ones that were on top.
0: Straight up?
1: I just ate those. I worked at Walmart, so and I was like, I'll bet somebody dropped those. I was hungry. I did that. This is the one I didn't know. I've never heard of this, and then we can be done. Do you guys do this? Licking your wrist and then smelling it to see if your breath stinks. Have you heard of this?
0: I've never heard of that.
1: I thought when you went to see if your breath stinks, you do this. Right? You breathe into your hand.
2: Yeah.
1: And then you smell to see if
2: I've never licked my wrist.
1: I've never licked my wrist and then smelled it to see if it stinks.
0: Like a cat, like a furry.
1: I guess. Is that what they're doing? I've never heard of that.
2: I don't know.
1: Well, it was a very popular thing, the sniff test. I'm going to have to start doing that. Then there's picking a shirt up off the chair, smelling the armpits of the shirt, and deciding whether or not it's clean enough to wear another day.
2: Yeah, of course.

0: I loved laundry, as you know. So my clothes are always going in the laundry, and then but I do wear the same jeans every day.
1: For me, it's like, you know, did I hang this up or not? Is it clean? It could be not clean, just kind of folded on my lazy boy in my room.
0: Yeah.
1: Then I'll start picking up, I'm like, did I wear this or not? I'll smell, it still smells like laundry detergent. Sure, of course.
0: Yeah. Okay, what
1: It smells like I worked out in it. Throw it in the hamper. So I would do that. I think I do that often.
0: What about picking up a piece of clothing out of the laundry, or maybe even a towel in the kitchen that you got hanging there, and blowing your nose into it?
1: Okay, well, I didn't say wearing it. Like, yeah, wearing it maybe.
0: No, that was already a thing. But
1: I know, but actually picking it out of the dirty laundry, not on a chair or something.
0: Grabbing a piece of laundry, like maybe out of laundry, or it could be on the chair. I don't know, but you pick up a piece of laundry or a kitchen towel. You blow your nose in it, and you go, and then you put that in the laundry.
1: Yeah, no.
0: No?
1: No, that's disgusting.
0: Disgusting?
1: Yeah. Summer, I find it disgusting.
0: You do that, Summer?
2: No, I'm sorry. I would love to relate to everyone, but that would make me gag. I can't.
0: Okay, well, hold on. What was the thing you were
1: just
0: saying?
1: Just blowing your nose tonight, you put boogers in your dirty laundry, like,
2: It's not on. Like,
1: and then what, you take it out? Like, yeah.
0: So what was it that you were saying that I misunderstood you the other day when you were talking about blowing bloody boogers into stuff? What were you saying you blow them into?
1: Gross.
0: She was saying it, weren't you? You said don't talk about it. Sorry, I'm talking about it.
2: No.
0: But I sometimes blow bloody boogers into, what was it? I thought you
2: all
0: were saying
2: my forms of dude's mouth.
0: Laszlo!
2: Ew!
0: Gross! That's disgusting. That is absolutely disgusting. So I'd say I do, you know.
1: Everybody, I'm not going to kink shame.
0: I do 5 out of the 10 things on here. Like
1: most
0: things. The boob sweat. I don't have boobs, but apparently chicks like to smell their boob sweat.
1: Hmm. You like that?
2: I don't really get that, but I know my friends. Some of my friends do, and yeah, they smell it.
0: What does that mean? They just rub their fingers under their boobs?
1: Yeah.
2: Yeah, because it like accumulates. It's like an armpit. Mm-hmm. Like accumulates. It doesn't smell like an armpit.
0: But like, they like much, it, or they're just checking it?
1: They're probably checking it.
0: Yeah. They're checking it?
2: Checking to make sure their boobs don't stink.
1: Yep.
0: Yeah, stinky boobs. Man, oh man. Just leave your bra on. Can you imagine? I don't need to know any of that stuff about women, you know? Yeah. I know really bothers Laszlo. He doesn't need to hear that stuff.
1: Well, no, that doesn't bother me. It's the whole, like, you know.
0: I know, but the eggs and the vaginas.
1: Like a spider. Like, oh, my eggs are dropping. I'm like, okay, daddy long legs, get away from me, you freak. Yeah, I don't like it. I know women are like, oh, you know, you've got, I'm like, yeah, I know, but
0: it's a sack,
1: dropping eggs. And
0: sack full of eggs in there.
1: Sack full of eggs. You're like,
0: Is it in a sack? Are they in a sack?
2: Yeah, like a spider web. Think about
0: they
2: that.
0: They are?
2: Yeah. Or like
0: that's where they drop from?
1: Yeah, it's like a.
0: I imagine it's a little, it's a little mucus sack. And then it goes. And it
1: it's a little bloody spider web.
2: It's gross. A kangaroo pouch. Imagine a kangaroo pouch.
0: Okay, like a marsupial. And so then it just drops that egg out. And then when it drops it, you get angry and bitchy. And then you're like, now let's have sex. And then that's how you have babies.
2: You say, Summer, edit this news clip. And I say, I don't want to.
0: I don't want to. I've got this thing coming out of my sack. And then you have a baby.
1: A spider.
0: That's exactly how it works.
2: That's a miracle of life. Yeah.
0: Man, that's crazy. Yeah, women are so important. Aren't they? I mean, the givers of life. You're obviously the superior... whatever I'm supposed to say. What am I supposed to say?
2: S-E-X.
0: You're the superior sex. Mm-hmm. That's what I say, right? Not gender, because gender is a...
1: Societal construct.
0: Societal construct, because Laszlo says I'm a bitch.
1: Yeah, you are a bitch.
0: Yeah.
1: That's not a construct. That's an actual truth.
0: That's an actual truth, and that's an example.
1: Scientifically proven.
0: Right. So, and at birth, they don't assign me a bitch. Laszlo assigned me a bitch when he met me. So that's why it's a social construct. You see how that works?
1: I didn't assign that to you. You came here a bitch.
0: Right, but you assigned
1: it. You showed up.
0: The doctor didn't know when I was born.
1: Someone did that well before me.
0: Oh, sure.
1: You showed up.
0: My brothers, my mother,
1: bitch.
0: They all knew I was a bitch. Right, yeah, I get it. But the doctor didn't put it on my birth certificate.
1: I wouldn't doubt it.
0: He looked at my wiener and he said, here's his sex.
1: He's a little bitch.
0: He didn't say that. But then when I grew, and then, you know.
1: There's your son, little bitch.
0: Yeah, he's in there crying about outer space or something. He's a bitch. He's a little bitch.
1: Yeah.
0: And then that was that. And you go, oh, it's a construct. Okay. I get it. I think I get it now.
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0: Thunderstorms late tonight, the low 73. Partly cloudy tomorrow, 89.
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1: Laszlo, it's 2026.
2: It is.
1: Hard to remember that. But there are things now, as we sit here and we look back, that have changed about all of us. And there are things that we have apparently stopped caring about.
2: Okay.
1: As time has gone on. Or things that we've given up on, right? Maybe you stopped caring, maybe you've given up on. And they talk to people, you know, okay, where are we now in 2026? What are the things that we no longer care about? What are the things that we've given up on? And these are the top things that they said. You want to hear?

0: Aram? Mm-hmm. Apparently, young people don't think about buying houses anymore. That's not even a thought.
1: Right.
0: Because they're like, that's not possible. It's like me thinking about being a CEO, right? That's obviously not going to happen.
1: Right. You not think of buying a house?
2: Me?
1: Yeah.
2: No, I don't think about it at all.
1: No?
2: No way could I afford one.
1: No? Is that it? It's just totally out of reach?
2: Totally. No way I could afford
1: it. And like, no, like, you don't think like, well, later in life, like when I get older, I'd like to buy one.
2: It's a hope. You know what I mean? But I haven't seen it. And I would be like, I should start saving now, you know, get a really good house once I'm older. But I'm not even trying.
0: Well, they did say that specifically when it comes to the house thing, they are no longer stressing about it now. Where it used to be like, I should be, instead of my next place, you know, looking for another place to rent, I should be looking for a place to buy. That's what they've stopped doing. They're not saying that I'm never going to own a home, but they've stopped thinking that it's going to happen anytime soon. Right. So if I need a new place to live,
1: so different.
0: I'll be renting.
1: I didn't think in my 20s. I was like, one day I'd like to buy a house, but I wasn't like, it seemed out of reach to me in my 20s.
0: These are people who were thinking about buying a house and they've given up.
1: Okay, got it.
0: See what I'm saying?
1: So yeah, in your 20s, you weren't like, I need to buy a house, were you? I was like, no.
0: Well, I bought a house in my 20s, but which is kind of crazy, but.
1: Yeah, I did not buy a house in my 20s. I did not think that I would.
0: Yeah, I only bought it because my ex was smart, you know, and she was like, hey, you spent a lot of money on rent.
1: She was smart and a whore.
0: Whoa.
1: I'm just saying.
0: Dude, you talk about a dead person that way?
1: Yeah.
0: That is not nice.
1: Yeah.
0: Christ almighty.
1: You made out with a dude in Paris. I told you that was going to happen, too. Like, oh, my girlfriend's going abroad. I'm like, she's going to make out a dude with Italy. I was wrong. It was Paris.
0: Houses.
1: No, she won't. I'm like, dude. She's going to Europe.
0: I never said young woman. She won't.
1: Yeah, you're like, no. And I'm like, dude.
0: I said, and then she goes, I know.
1: I gotta tell you,
0: I was crying and said, she's going to go screw a dude over there.
1: Yeah, I told you that.
0: I did not say no. I said, she's a whore. It's going to happen.
1: I also told you, ladies, I told him, hey.
0: That's a joke.
1: She doesn't get to go to, he was upset. No, she won't. I was like, look, let her go. Don't ask her about it. It's Europe. She's young. She's going to go have sex with a dude in Italy, and she's going to come back and be with you. Let that be her thing. Mm-hmm. Don't talk about it.
0: Mm-hmm.
1: And she won't talk about it. Unfortunately, mm-hmm. she came back and was like, I feel guilty. I banged some dude named Pierre. Ciao. And I was like,
2: mistake number one. Like,
1: zip it. We all know you did. You have to come back and tell us.
0: Anyway, buying a house.
1: Any girl goes to Europe, bangs an Italian dude. It just happens.
0: Ciao. Anyway, buying a house, yes. I would not have bought it. I wouldn't have been smart enough to do that when I did, but I did. And it is crazy when I look at my sister-in-laws, they're like 30, right? And I'm like, well, you know, you're too young to buy a house. You're not going to be buying a house. But I also think like maybe they're getting close. Then I think back to, wow, was I really 28 years old or whatever, 27 years old when I bought a house? That is crazy. How is that even possible? Times have changed. But you know what? Hmm. Nothing a good old-fashioned recession can't fix.
1: Maybe.
0: Bunch of people become unemployed. If you're lucky enough to be a young person who is employed during that horrible recession, that's the time to buy.
1: Yeah, it could be, except for I think companies will still buy them.
0: Buy the houses? Yes, although now we are starting to see some of this implementation of lawmakers saying we don't want these companies buying up houses anymore. So we'll see what happens with that. But we also need to build more houses, damn it. We used to build, Lazo.
1: Yeah,
0: you know? Well, my mom worked for a home builder. She was the breadwinner. And so, like, all my brothers at some point worked to, you know, to clean up construction crew for him. And, I mean, all of Johnson County was being built. As I was a kid, it was just kept going south, right? All the farmland would get sold, more subdivisions. Right, and it's still happening. But it was such a massive scale everywhere you went. All these subdivisions being built everywhere. And maybe if I drive far enough south, it would look similar. But, I mean, they say that we never recovered from COVID, right? That the construction stuff. Too many contractors went out of business. We never got enough back. Anyway, other things we don't care about in 2026. By the way, do you have anything that you stopped caring about by now? If you look back and say, I don't care about that anymore.
1: No, I don't know that I cared about a lot before that. So.
0: Well, that's
1: like true. I don't know.
0: Yeah. One of the things that I saw was they said, you know, if you're old enough to remember when we got cell phones and then we started texting, and texting was this new thing, we treated texting, it was like, hey, I don't have to call, I can text, and we can just talk immediately. And that now, by 2026, we've gotten to a place where a lot of people, I don't want to say most, because I don't know that they use the word most, but they said a lot of people now treat texting like an email. Meaning, there is no urgency, there is no implication from the sender that the receiver is supposed to reply quickly. Can just go and look at your messages at the end of the day and say, who all texted me? Whereas in the early days of texting, as we were adapting to this new technology, people were much more likely to respond immediately, like a phone call. And now you send
1: like
0: texts.
1: If you're done talking, you just stop.
0: Mm-hmm. Yeah. Just right.
1: Stop.
0: And at the end of the day,
1: you never respond. I fell asleep.
0: Mm-hmm.
1: That's it.
0: Well, I don't know if you do this, but I'll know, like, okay, I'm doing something. I feel my phone buzz in my pocket. I know I got a text from somebody. I need to check my phone. Then, of course, shocker, I get distracted and I forget about it.
1: You never check your phone.
0: Then it happens again.
1: I text you, it'll be like 4 hours before you get your phone. Like, that problem, like, I'm
0: exactly.
1: past that. I mean, you'll ask me questions, but I'm like, I'm past that in my life.
0: Right, exactly.
1: I'm not responding.
0: And I'm telling you, then I'll feel another text, like, oh, crap, I had a text from earlier, too. I need to check that. And literally, I can sit down, pull my phone out of my pocket, and it's like 9 o'clock at night. And I've been meaning to glance at it since 1 p.m. or whatever.
1: You just
0: go through the text. What do you mean?
1: Like, I don't know what you're doing. Like, I'm not so busy that I can't look at my phone. So if it buzzes and I get a text, I look at it, and then
0: important.
1: I can just respond. Boom, boom, boom. Yeah. So if somebody says, hey, you know, did you see this, blah, blah, blah, I'm like, no, and I'll check it out.
0: Mm-hmm.
1: Like, I respond. You just let it sit in your pocket. I don't understand what you're doing that makes you so busy to not respond.
0: Yeah, it's nothing important. I'm picking up dog poop, walking the dogs, going to the grocery store, just normal stuff, and then I keep thinking, like, damn it. And when I get in the car, the Bluetooth is automatically connected then, right? So my phone stays in my pocket. It's already playing music. I'm not driving very far. Get to where I'm going. I can even put my AirPods in, just start playing music again. Before I know it, I'm like, damn it, it's been 4 hours. I need to.
1: What does that happen to me? Does that happen to you, Summer? Like, if someone texts me, I look at it.
2: Yeah, no, I respond pretty quick. Unless it's like something like dumb and it's like some TikTok thing that my friend just sent me.
0: Somebody
2: texts me,
0: but you're aware of what it is. See, I'm saying I don't even know who texted me.
1: Yeah, he's saying he doesn't check it. Like,
0: I haven't looked at it yet.
2: Really?
0: Yeah.
1: So, like, and he'll let it go for 5 hours. But you could text him something, and then 6 hours later or 2 days later, he'll text you back. I'm like, dude, life has moved on.
2: He's like, ha, funny joke.
1: Right. I'm like, stop. Don't text me.
0: My nephew.
1: I've given up texting him. I don't respond. He complains that his nephew doesn't respond. I'm like, because you don't respond to him, I'm sure.
0: Like, no, he takes weeks. Literally, it's like 2 weeks.
1: Sit there and don't respond to each other. Like, of course. I don't text unless I have to.
0: I can text immediately if I've got my phone out. If I'm sitting there talking to AI or looking at porno or whatever, and you text me, then I'll respond right then and there. But yeah, there's a lot of times, especially on weekends, or I guess just a lot of times where, yeah, I'll leave my phone without looking at it for quite some time. But they're saying, you know, that's a fairly normal thing in 2026. Maybe not as extreme as me, but that you don't have to respond to text immediately. People aren't like, hey, what the hell, man? It took you an hour to respond. That's okay now. Whereas when texting was new, it was almost like
1: my problem is, and I don't mind if you don't text back. It's fine. My text isn't important to you. It's fine. You can just ignore it and say, whatever he said, I don't care about. But what bothers me is when you wait 2 days and then respond to that. I'm like, that is not a question anymore. And now you've decided, like, I asked you a question, and now you're going to wait 48 hours and respond to that.
0: Yeah.
1: No, if you're not going to respond immediately or within an hour, then just don't respond.
0: Mm-hmm.
1: I don't just respond and be like, sorry, I missed this.
0: Right.
1: Don't give me now a big paragraph of something I've already discussed with somebody else.
0: Right.
1: I don't need you anymore.
0: Fair enough.
1: Or just be like, sorry, I missed it. That's what I need from you because you will post like... You'll text me back 4 days later at 2 a.m. with a giant long paragraph.
0: Oh, yeah, I've been meaning to respond to that.
1: Life has moved on.
0: Yeah.
1: I don't even think about that anymore. I don't even know what it was. Stop it.
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3: You look at the TV at Best Buy and you're like, well, I mean, I got to get this other TV. Right? But you're looking at them all together. But you take home the lesser TV at home, it looks great. And that's women.
4: Yeah.
3: You look at them all together in a room, you're like, Jesus Christ, I got to try for the better one.
4: Right.
3: I got to go for
4: I need that 77-inch OLED.
3: All right, I got this one, right? But if taken home by themselves...
4: looks awesome.
3: You're like, God damn, this is awesome. But you put them out in front of other TVs, you're like, I'd take, you know, I can't take this TV home. You see what I'm saying?
4: Yeah. It's a commodity. Sex is a commodity. Yeah. Women are commodities.
3: And I look at them. When you go like pick them up, you want the best TV. But...
4: yeah.
3: When you're home, you know, TV's fine.
4: And you're like, I don't think I can afford that one, though. But this one, I guess it's
3: well, you just got to remember, you try but for it, you so get you, it you, know, you don't have to try right. for the best TV.
4: Exactly.
3: Same thing with Best Buy when you walk in. Yeah, that Sony looks awesome compared to the Hisense you're looking at. But take the Hisense home, and it's awesome. Don't compare it to the Sony. Think about how it looks to you. That's the thing.
4: Yeah.
3: Is that right? So, like, you can't compare everything to the best TV there. You can't. You got to pick one that, you know, like, all right, this looks good.
4: That's it. Now,
3: if you want it,
4: you
3: say, hey, I got to get the Sony, then go get the Sony. Like, that's up to you.
4: Yeah, if you know.
3: You know, you got to work harder for it. You got to save a little bit more money. If you want
4: to
3: grab the Westinghouse, if it still looks good at home, just grab the Westinghouse. Easy. You know, like, I'm not, I, you know, when it comes to picking up girls, you know what I mean? Like, I'm not.
4: They all look good at home when they're not next to
3: other
4: girls.
3: Yeah, and I'm saying, like, I'm not making the play.
4: Right.
3: I'm not going out and trying to get the side. Like, you know, you use the baseball rules. I'm not stealing second.
4: Yeah.
3: I'm a lazy third baseman. If it rolls to me, I'll pick it up. But if it means that I got to, you know, make a diving catch at third, or, you know, that, I'm not doing that. Just go by me. That's okay.
4: Yeah.
3: But if you hit a lazy, you know, grounder to me when it comes to women, I'm just a lazy third baseman. Like, ground ball to me, right to me.
4: Boom.
3: Boom. I'll pick it up. I'll make the play.
4: Yeah.
3: Don't worry about it. But if you're expecting me to, you know, sprint to first base on a walk and threaten to steal second while nobody's looking, I ain't your guy.
4: I don't need you.
3: I'm a lazy third baseman, man.
4: I don't need you. Yeah.
3: That's it.
4: Get home, put on these pantyhose, and let's see. Get it on.
3: Yeah. Well, yeah. I mean, you know.
4: It's like dressing up your TV when you get home. You put it on the wall, you mount it, it looks good. You get the girl, let me put some nylons on, put on a little lingerie.
3: A little makeup.
4: Dress up like a schoolgirl. Do it! Go to the bathroom, come back, and look different.
3: Well, right, because she knows she has to.
4: Right now...
3: She's not the Sony, and she knows she's not the
4: right,
3: Sony.
4: Right.
3: We all know you're not the Sony.
4: Right, and she knows you can't afford the Sony.
3: And I know that I'm not the guy who can afford the Sony.
4: Right.
3: Who can put it in the work. So we know where we are. So, you know what?
4: So go in the bathroom.
3: Gussie yourself up a little bit.
4: Come out, and we'll get this over with.
3: Jesus Christ.
4: Let's do it.
3: Nobody's happy with this.
4: Well, you know, there's a moment
3: where
4: of
3: we are. It's where we are.
4: It's new. It's like the new TV. Yes, I bought the Vizio, or the On from Walmart.
3: Oh, man, I've heard those are good, though.
4: But I got it home.
3: It didn't look as good?
4: There's nothing else there. It looks great. You know what I mean?
3: Do you have
4: now, the thing with the On is
3: cheaply made.
4: You get tired of it. Like, a few days later, you're like, oh, why did I buy the On? That's the woman. If she's still there 3 days later, you're like, why did I choose her?
3: Well, of course, because if you
4: especially... It's the same thing.
3: Especially, now, guys, if you have the On TV or the, you know, the Hisense or whatever,
4: yeah,
3: and you don't go back to Best Buy, then, you know, your TV looks good. But if you want to stay with that TV, I suggest you don't go looking at other TVs.
4: Right.
3: Because the one at home... you will notice after a while.
4: Right.
3: You'll be like, Jesus Christ.
4: Oh, there's a lot of ghosting.
3: Look at this TV out here.
4: Pixelation and...
3: this TV out here, it's...
4: there's only one HDMI port?
3: I can't...
4: you don't even have a back HDMI port?
3: I can afford this TV. I should go out and get a new TV.
4: Yeah.
3: Right? You know, that's the problem. So, just, you know, remember that.
4: You got to keep it in mind. And if you are the On TV, remember, you're not meant to stay. You're not meant to be mounted on the wall. And you're temporary. You're just a, you know... I gotta get exactly. I just gotta get through the next few months because my other TV broke. I got this On sitting here.
3: And I'm not even saying you're not permanent. You could be the On TV may be permanent. Like we may be in this situation.
4: Yeah,
3: what I am telling you is that I'm trying to get a better TV.
4: I'm working for the Hisense.
3: I got you. That's the TV. But I am at all times

0: trying to improve my life so that I can get that better TV.
1: Right.
0: And now if it stays, and you're the TV that stays, and you're the TV that stays, okay.
1: Mm-hmm.
0: But just know that in my head, I'm like, I'd like another TV.
1: Yeah.
0: I'd like to get a better TV. Right. I'd like to improve the TV experience here. This TV I got here is kind of a pain in the ass.
1: Yep.
0: But it's a TV, nonetheless, but...
1: Yeah.
0: No, it's kind of a pain in the ass.
1: Yeah. And just like, you know...
0: I got the 75-inch Hisense, my man. That's what I got.
1: Right, that's what you got, which is, you know, step up that's from nice. The on. Step up from the on, for sure. But these nerds who are like, oh, you got to get the on 4K streaming box from Walmart, you know, this is a great deal. You should buy the on streaming box as a hidden gem.
0: I've heard the you ons can are be, good, though. You know what? I don't want to...
1: Well, I've heard the streaming box is good. These nerds online love the 4K streaming box, and you know why they love it? Because you can tinker with it and do stuff with it. Well, then maybe you're the on 4K streaming box. You know, at a first glance, you're the cheap streaming box. You're not Apple TV. You're not a Roku. Yeah. Oh, what is this? An on streaming box? But the reason there's this group, a small group of people who really love you, is because you can be tinkered with. And what does that mean?
0: Gussied
1: means
0: up.
1: You're a freak. Means you're a freak.
0: And then you get gussied up. We can make you
1: get
0: do
1: gussied
0: different stuff.
1: Up, and you do crazy like, stuff. You're like, hey, I know this is just an on. It's $40, and you never heard of it. But dude. She's like something out of a porno.
0: Yeah, I bought the Hisense with the Amazon built in.
1: Right.
0: So I don't need anything. By the way, it's not great, but it's convenient. It looks good enough, and it's convenient. If my friends come over, they don't make fun of me.
1: Right.
0: They're like, hey, nice TV. I'm like, yeah, I know, yeah.
1: Exactly. That'd be good.
0: I even had a buddy text me the other day. Matt texted me yesterday, I think, like, yo, I'm thinking about upgrading my TV, which is basically like I'm thinking about getting a new wife. What kind did you get? I like yours.
1: Yeah.
0: That was it. And I was like, oh, it's this one.
1: Shout out.
0: It's not that expensive. It's pretty good.
1: Shout out to Matt. Love
0: what
1: that
0: up,
1: dude. He's a good dude.
0: He's a good guy, man. Good
1: really
0: friend
1: good
0: of mine.
1: Dude. Yeah. How did you meet him? He's just a neighbor of
0: golf.
1: But it was golf originally? Yeah. Man, all those years of you, you know, oh, man, my kid's not going to get picked up from school. I might have to leave work early. And then every time it was, like, oh, Matt picked him up.
0: Like a father to him.
1: He's just been like an uncle to your kids.
0: When my son committed to play baseball at CCNY, you know, he did his commitment thing. You know, I think he mentioned three people. Nico, his brother, me, and Matt.
1: Dude,
0: I said right in there.
1: He deserves
0: you,
1: it. Yeah. He deserves it. That dude is legendary.
0: Pick him up from baseball.
1: He's a good person.
0: Good person.
1: Just a very and his wife too.
0: Yeah, they're great.
1: Really good people. Yep. So shout out to them. Well, Laszlo.
0: Anyways,
1: don't forget.
0: You know, he's trying to upgrade TVs.
1: Yeah, and remember, and also know what kind of TV you are, and gentlemen, know what kind of TV you can afford.
0: Yeah, I mean, and that's okay. You get a TV, and it's perfect for you now, and work for a better one.
1: Mm-hmm. That's it.
0: You're okay.
1: If you want to sit
0: because
1: there
0: that TV
1: and
0: can pretend like, you know, like, oh, I can change the settings and pretend like it's better than it is, but
1: right.
0: It ain't.
1: No, it's not.
0: It's like, I'll change the settings.
1: Oh, Dolby Vision.
0: I'll look
1: right.
0: better.
1: Yeah.
0: But look at me. I'm trying. I'm doing all this stuff. You didn't even know you could do this. You're like, come on.
1: Okay.
0: This comes built in with the Sony.
1: Looks the same.
0: That new TV just walks in and does that. I don't need to be, you know, telling you, like, and changing cords and all that stuff. The new TV just comes in and like, oh, look at this. It's an 800K. Watch me. I do it. You're like, God damn, man, that TV. I'm telling you what. It's got a great ass.
1: Exactly. It's like a hot Russian whore.
0: Yeah.
1: I don't know what the hot Russian whore TV is. I guess that's, you know, because it's definitely temporary.
0: Yeah.
1: It's good enough for
0: it's
1: Bill
0: that,
1: Gates.
0: It's TCL or whatever. You know, comes with the Roku built in.
1: Yeah. TCL is the same
0: like
1: as Hisense, you know, though, right?
0: They're like Hisense is just different.
1: They compete with each other.
0: Yeah, TCL feels like it's all built in here. You just get yourself a hot Russian horn bang. It's good enough.
1: Yeah.
0: It's good enough, and it probably works better than some of the stuff you thought.
1: And they
0: you
1: sell know, that, like, 110-inch version.
0: You're saying that it's cheap, but you don't really know how good this TV is. And once they get it, they're like, Jesus Christ, you ever had a hot Russian whore? That's the same thing with a TCL.
1: And what about...
0: You're dismissing it first. You say it's a Russian whore. I'm not doing a Russian whore. But if you take it home?
1: Yeah.
0: Like, God damn, this thing's pretty
1: this
0: good.
1: QM7
0: Russian whore is way better
1: whatever.
0: Than that Westinghouse I was thinking about. This Russian whore does everything.
1: And these guys who buy the 110-inch TCL because it's somewhat affordable, so they got this giant TV. Now, you brought home a giant TCL. It's cool because it's giant.
0: Yeah.
1: It is a TCL, which is okay, right?
0: Yeah, of
1: it's competitive there in that mid-range. So what is that woman? If the on that the nerds like
0: it's
1: because it can be
0: Russian
1: messed
0: whore.
1: With is the slut, then
0: Russian
1: what's the oversized
0: hot,
1: cheap TV?
0: That's a hot Russian whore.
1: That's a hot one.
0: You got the top of the line Russian whore.
1: Dude, I know she's a whore and she's got gonorrhea, but she is hot.
0: And people are like, Jesus Christ, man.
1: That's a huge
0: not
1: TV.
0: That's the brand of TV I would have got. A little funky. But... Nice TV, bro.
1: Yeah.
0: You're like, yeah, I know. I bought it from, you know, Slutvania.
1: Slutvania,
0: like,
1: yeah.
0: Straight to the truck from Slutvania.
1: The menus
0: like,
1: are all in Russian, but I just use my Google lens on my phone.
0: Player. And the guy goes home. He's got a better TV. It's smaller.
1: Yeah.
0: You know, but it's nicer, and he, you know, he loves it. I love his TV, but in the back of his mind.

0: It's like, man, I could have spent $400 less and got to Slutmania.
1: Yeah.
0: God damn it. See, that's what I'm saying. It's not always about better TV. It's the right TV for the moment.
1: It's the right TV for you and for
0: at
1: the moment.
0: At the moment.
1: Mm-hmm.
0: That's the problem, ladies. Anyway. Yep.
1: And what's summer?
0: Really hard to date. It would be miserable.
2: A TV that has a great personality.
0: A TV that doesn't work.
1: No, great I think you're like Panasonic or Toshiba. You're like, wait, they're back making TVs? These are not. I don't know a lot of people with a Toshiba. I thought they stopped making TVs. They still make TVs. Oh, getting good reviews, too. Look at that. I'm going to bring that home. Give it a try. That summer, right?
2: Good
1: you know,
2: old
1: you go with
2: Bible TV. That's what
1: you
2: I like
1: dress
2: TV.
1: Like a Mormon housewife at work. You can do. You got all these things that you're good
2: I
1: at.
2: Dress
1: you're
2: like
1: crafty.
2: A Mormon housewife at
1: Isn't
2: work?
1: That what you said earlier? Someone said Mormon housewife.
2: I think you're kind of like projecting.
1: Whatever. You dress conservatively. You're a reliable TV brand. Whatever that is. Like a surprise TV
0: she's
1: brand.
0: She's a Samsung.
1: Yeah, like the most. Samsung, that's like the. But that's the most popular brand.
2: I'll take that whenever. Yeah, it's just like
0: this is good. And when people come over, it doesn't impress anybody. They're like, what do you got? You're like a Samsung. I'm like, yeah, good. Solid pick.
1: Most popular like, yeah, TV brand in
0: flashy,
1: the country.
0: Bro. It ain't the Slutvania. It's not top of the line. But, you know, looks good in the house. You made a respectable, responsible decision. That's her.
1: I think
0: it's
1: you're fine. I think you're a mini LED.
0: I would,
1: okay?
0: like, I would like to upgrade.
1: You're not the entry level
0: point,
1: Samsung.
0: If I do upgrade, it's just going to be another Samsung. I found my brand. It's that. That's her.
1: But she's at least a mini LED Samsung.
0: She's
1: not the regular
0: she's
1: LCD.
0: Fine, she's a fine Samsung. Everybody,
1: good Samsung.
0: Right? It doesn't like
1: people
0: said,
1: love them,
0: make,
1: by the way.
0: Right? People love
1: biggest
0: it,
1: brand in the country.
0: Them. When you walk in the house, like Samsung. Like,
1: everybody
0: oh,
1: has
0: goddamn.
1: A Samsung. Everybody's got
0: right.
1: one.
0: That's the perfect
2: this.
0: Wife, the Samsung. Right? Middle
1: yep.
0: of them.
1: Yep.
0: Boom. That's
2: I'll,
0: it.
2: I'll be thinking about this for a while.
0: But as the guys go in, they're like, you know
1: what kind of Samsung?
0: Yeah, could have got a better TV, but whatever. Looks good.
1: It's people are accustomed to it. Biggest brand in the country. So, you know, it's a solid choice, right? Lots of people choose it. Great
2: good
1: choice.
2: Or reliable.
1: And there's a lot of different types of Samsung. So, you know, whatever you are in there. I say mini LED.
2: Taxes
1: you might be an OLED.
2: On time, 401k, working on
1: reliable.
2: It.
1: Reliable.
2: Reliable.
1: Exactly.
0: That's what I'm saying.
1: Reliable
0: like,
1: brand
0: you walk in and you're like, this is
1: last
0: fine.
1: It for years.
0: It's fine.
1: Last it for years.
0: And it's fine.
2: Average.
0: Like, it doesn't impress anybody, but it's fine.
1: All right, we're done. We got to go to a picnic. We have to take a break now because our boss isn't here to fix whatever happens when we're late, so we have to go into commercials now.
0: We do?
1: Yeah, and then we have to stick around to eat hot dogs with Summer because she's throwing a party.
0: Just so you know, I absolutely got paid for talking about Samsung.
1: Absolutely.
0: And TCL. I took all that money.
1: Boom,
0: baby. They were like, call us the sluts.
1: Yeah, love it.
0: Right? And Samsung was like, we just want to be dependable, right in the middle. And I'm like, you got it, boys.
1: Thanks. Marching orders
0: like,
1: taken.
0: Sony, like, put it out there esoterically. Like, you know, like, we're just awesome.
1: Yeah.
0: We're the girl you can't even think about.
1: Yeah.
0: Like, you can't think about
1: dime
0: us.
1: Piece, right.
0: Right. You can't think about us.
1: Cool to see, but like, I'm not going to talk
0: and
1: to
0: and
1: her.
0: I said Sony, nobody even pictured it because they're like, yeah, hey, Mike, that's not me. Yeah. The guys who have it are like, yeah, no.
1: I'm not listening
0: it's
1: to you.
0: It's awesome, bro.
1: Mm-hmm.
0: It's like, you're like, I know, man, but you had to. It was expensive. You had to work for it. This Slutvania is going to be just fine for me.
1: Yep.
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2: 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Sunshine today, the high 94. Thunderstorms late tonight, the low 73. Partly cloudy tomorrow, 89.
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1: Because the handbook says they have to have some time off. It's a half-assed version of the Church of Laszlo. 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
2: Well, I told you I saw a thing. They said, what are the easiest sports and the hardest sports? You've made fun of me in the past for some sports that I like bowling, because I bowled when I was a child. It's obviously a sport.
3: It's clearly not a sport.
2: Okay.
3: It's a hobby.
2: Okay. You've said that the sports that I like are things that anyone can get good at. Basically that they're easy or that they're hobbies, not sports, whatever. But we now have, do you think fishing is a sport?
3: No, fishing isn't a sport.
2: Well, they've got it on here.
3: Well, it's not a sport. It's a hobby.
2: Okay.
3: Running is not a sport. Mm. It's a hobby. It's something you like to do. Like, if you're in the Olympics and you're a runner, you're just really good at something everyone can do.
2: At a hobby?
3: Yeah, right? You just run better than everybody else, but everybody can run.
2: Well,
3: you need a ball or a puck or something, and then you need a defense to impede your progress or goal. Right? I just made that up myself, so like, you could argue, but that is.
2: So boxing is not a sport?
3: Well, it's the ultimate sport. That's the difference. The only thing you can take away a ball from is UFC or boxing. That is the ultimate, like, just get in the ring and I'm going to kick your ass. That's the ultimate sport. Then you add a ball. That's it.
2: All right, well, do you want to know what the easiest sports are?
3: Cheerleading is not a sport.
2: Do you want to know
3: what nor is competitive dance.
2: You want to know the easiest sports?
3: Maybe you're pushing it with golf only because someone created a defense, right? Like with sand traps and water and hills. And so someone actually went in and designed a defense against you. That's iffy. I would say maybe the way they played in the pros on the courses they played, that might be closer to a sport. But that's the bottom level of sport, maybe.
2: Well,
3: maybe.
2: I'm going to default to ESPN and their experts here because they're the ones who put this out. They got a bunch of experts together to decide this. And so I'm going to just have to go to them and say,
3: and
2: what
3: say
2: do you
3: bowling's
2: guys
3: a sport?
2: I'm going to tell you what they say are the easiest and hardest sports. You tell me. These are the easiest sports. Number 10 is golf.
3: Yeah.
2: I think it's hard, but seems like it's hard to get
3: sports,
2: good at. But
3: I mean, of all the sports, being 10 is pretty hard still.
2: What's that?
3: Of all the things, golf is still pretty hard at 10.
2: Yeah.
3: You know what I mean? Like,
2: yeah.
3: They're not saying it's easy.
2: Yeah.
3: Right. But sure. I would,
2: Well, the 10 easiest. So everything on this list is going to be easy.
3: Right.
2: So number one will be easy as well.
3: Right.
2: Then I'll go to the hardest sports. But so golf is number 10. Cheerleading is number 9. Sorry, Laszlo.
3: Well, I would agree. Yeah. I mean, I don't know. Doing flips and catching people, whatever. Can't be easy.
2: Yeah,
3: just because I don't say it's a sport doesn't mean it's not easy. Math ain't easy, but, the brain bowl that you joined in the 11th grade, the spelling bee isn't a sport. Doesn't mean it's not hard.
2: Well, they've got it on here. Cheerleading at 9. Roller skating, number 8.
3: Okay. They're saying roller skating is harder than golf?
2: That's what they're saying, I guess,
3: okay.
2: Yeah. No.
3: Okay.
2: No, because I would think that number 1 easiest has got to be the easiest,
3: oh,
2: right?
3: I see.
2: I would think. Yeah,
3: right,
2: so, yeah.
3: Okay, good.
2: So, no. Cheerleading's easier. Roller skating's easier than that. Then they say that riding horses, the whole equestrian thing, that's 7. That seems like that would be harder than...
3: I guess.
2: But I've never tried cheerleading. I don't know.
3: I guess it's up to the horse.
2: Exactly. It seems dangerous. I don't know. Like, roller skating? I don't know. Archery is number 6.
3: Okay.
2: Curling, 5.
3: Yeah.
2: Bowling, 4.
3: Yeah.
2: Shooting, 3. I don't know. Shooting. Pool, playing pool, billiards, whatever, number 2. And fishing, number 1.
3: Well, I guess the easiest thing about what makes all these easy is that none of them are a sport.
2: Okay.
3: There's no, these are the easiest sports because they're not sports.
2: Billiards would be because you've got someone else playing against you. They're trying to block your shots and all that, right?
3: Maybe. No, not really. It has to take some sort of athletic ability, too.

0: It does. You have to.
1: No, it doesn't.
0: Okay. Okay. Then the hardest sports. You ready? Number 10 is soccer. Is soccer a sport, I think?
1: Of course. Okay. There's a ball and a defense.
0: Number 9, baseball, softball.
1: Yeah, there's a ball and a defense.
0: Number 8, gymnastics.
1: There's no defense. That's like diving. I'm not sure.
0: When you have to have a judge score,
1: that's the problem.
0: I get a little.
1: When there's a judge who says that's an 8 or a 9, not a sport. Not a sport. There's no clear victory.
0: I tend to agree with that.
1: There's no clear. And I mean, I'm not saying gymnasts aren't amazing athletes. I'm not saying figure skaters.
0: Bowling is more of a sport than gymnastics.
1: Well, maybe
0: there's a score.
1: There's at least a score, right?
0: You know, if you bowl 300, you bowl 300,
1: right?
0: In gymnastics, it's like, are the judges angry that you're American because they're Russian? You know, I don't know. I don't like that. Tennis is number 7.
1: Fair.
0: Martial arts, number 6. I know you love karate.
1: Although I think that might be higher.
0: Well,
1: right? I mean, I feel like that's boxing. Like, if it, you know, I don't know. Like, if you got to fight somebody. If it's just you, you know, showing
0: doing
1: off how good you are, then that's not right.
0: Yeah, and they judge you on that.
1: I don't know which one it is,
0: I would assume, I don't know. Wrestling is 5.
1: Yeah, I mean, that to me.
0: The original sport, right?
1: Yeah.
0: Basketball, 4.
1: Yeah. It's a big ball with a small hoop.
0: Football, 3.
1: Yeah.
0: Ice hockey, number 2. You got to learn how to skate first, and then, it gets hard. And number 1, hardest sport.
1: What do they say?
0: Boxing.
1: Yeah, well, I guess for sure. I mean,
0: you're good with that?
1: Hit you in the face. I mean, for most of them, sure.
0: For most of them. I mean, like on those hardest ones.
1: You know, and they just kind of block it, you know, make it, it's a little generic for me, like football.
0: Yeah,
1: okay, what's this? Well, all right, I'm getting, you know, football could be harder for a quarterback, right?
0: Yeah.
1: Or catching passes different than, you know, blocking. But okay, if you're just going to do. You know, fielding a baseball and throwing it to first base is different than hitting a baseball. That's the hardest thing in the world to do. So,
0: yeah. I saw they broke it down.
1: That in there, so.
0: They identified 10 categories or skills that go into athleticism, and then they asked these panelists to assign a number from 1 to 10, blah, blah. Anyhow, in talking about it says the sweet science. The sport that demands the most from its athletes who compete in is boxing. It's harder than football, harder than baseball, harder than basketball, harder than hockey or soccer or cycling or skiing.
1: You don't have any teammates.
0: Or fishing or billiards or any of the other 60 sports that they rated.
1: Right.
0: It's the ultimate degree of difficulty grid. Boxing scores higher than all of them in that box over there. And they say, you know, hey, don't take our word for it. We had a panel of experts. We had a panel of experts that came up with it. And the United States Olympic Committee, blah, blah, blah. Anyway, I'm fine with that. Boxing seems like it would be hard. Those guys get real tired, and gals, they get real tired. You got to have a lot of stamina to go 12 rounds with someone, 10 rounds, whatever it is, and then just to get hit and to do the hitting, all of it. I'd be fine with that's the hardest.
1: The dictionary UFC definition is an activity involving physical exertion and skill in which an individual or team competes against another or others for entertainment. So I just added that the defense has to impede you from that. That's all I added.
0: Yeah.
1: As opposed to a judge grading you on it.
0: Yeah.
1: That's all.
0: But if you go with their definition, then bowling and all those things are all
1: Pool sports. Doesn't really have physical exertion.
0: Sure it does, of some sort.
1: Okay.
0: You're physically doing something.
1: It's not physical exertion.
0: It is. It's not as much physical exertion as boxing. Okay.
1: Pool is a hobby.
0: All right. I get what you're saying. It ain't worth arguing because I'm not that passionate about it. I'm not that passionate. I don't know. I'd have to look at their 60. I don't know.
1: And they have a defense.
0: I said I'd have to look at all 60 of their things. I don't know. They put skateboarding on here, so I don't know. The fishing
1: pool is checkers.
0: Fishing thing does seem weird to me.
1: Maybe.
0: Fishing seems like a hobby for sure. I'm with you on that. You're playing against a fish, you know?
1: Right. I mean, who doesn't know you're playing?
0: Right. Who doesn't know that you're playing?
1: Like deer hunting. Like I'm a
0: sportsman.
1: There's
0: a lot of luck that goes
1: into
0: it. If I catch a fish, there's one less fish in the lake. Yeah.
1: And you guys are shooting at each other, then I'd be like, yeah, that's a sport. But just shooting a deer while it's walking outside because it doesn't realize you have a gun, that's not sp-

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6: You nailed it.
5: There you go.
6: Nailed it.
5: Says, when I was in college on winter break, I stopped to visit my ex's mom, and he was pissed when I showed up, yelling and calling me names. His mom told him to leave because I wasn't going to. Now, I don't think he needs to yell and call you names.
6: Right.
5: It seems to be a strong reaction. Why are we going and visiting our ex's mothers?
6: I don't understand.
5: Like, why? What are we doing? What? Like, I can't. Like, I even. Like, I don't get it.
6: Are you trying to get her back? You know?
5: Are you just like, I liked his mom so much? Well, I mean, okay. But it's his mom. Like, I mean, it just, you know.
6: You lose him with the relationship. It's like the friends that you
5: exactly
6: make after you become a couple, friends that you made because of your ex. She introduced you to her best friend, and you really liked that girl's husband.
5: I would say my ex is my ex-wife's brother. I liked

0: quite a bit. I'd always say, like, if I didn't know her and I just met him, I would have hung out with him. Now, at the end, he was a dick. But I also understood that because he was taking his sister's side. He had to, right?
1: Yeah.
0: So I get that. But I would never, like, call him and be like, hey, I'm in town. Do you want to hang out, bruh? I don't understand how I would even do that.
1: Exactly.
0: I don't even go into my ex's house if I drop the kids off there.
1: Well, you know, that's...
0: The last time I went there, you know... But there are people in her family that I still get along with. Her niece, her two nephews, like when I showed up, they were outside and they came up and gave me a hug. Like, what's up, man? And I was like, man, I got to pee. And they're like, you're going to go inside and pee? And I was like, no, I'm going to go back here in the backyard. And the oldest one is like 30 now. He's like, yeah, good idea. Good idea. Right. You've already been in that house once. No need to go back in. I was like, yeah, exactly. You're right. Right? And so we got along, but I would never, like, you know.
1: Just swing by and have cocktails. Hey, I haven't seen you in a while.
0: Yeah.
1: No, that ends. That's gone. It's over, no matter how much.
0: And how
1: you like
0: is
1: them.
0: The guy supposed to feel? And I mean this, or the girl. Like, what are you just in here talking to my mom? I assume just talking us on me.
1: Mm-hmm.
0: Right? Like, I don't need to be a part. Why?
1: No, that would be real bad.
0: Right.
1: Real bad if it were the other way around. It's unfair to. I'd be mad at my family for doing that.
0: I would be wildly mad.
1: That would be so bad. I'm obviously, we were talking about this earlier, the reason we're having this discussion, but I was upset with my mom for talking about my ex in front of my wife. You know, just why bring her up and talk about the things that used to be better?
0: Don't do that.
1: Like, what are you doing? And I know you and I have talked about this in the past, but these people who have such a close relationship with their in-laws, like I had a friend who was so close with his father-in-law that the two of them had to go have they met at a park. I mean, this is something out of I'm serious.
0: To spend time together?
1: To have a talk about, you know, that they're going to have to end their relationship because the relationship between my friend and his wife was coming to an end, and this meant that they weren't going to get to see each other anymore, and they love each other, and I mean, he was heartbroken about losing his ex, and that's great that you guys had such a good relationship, but when the idea was floated that I think I'm just going to continue to hang out with them, I was like, no, no. And that would be so mean of her dad if he did continue to hang out with you. He can't do that to his daughter. That's not fair. Like, you just...
0: It's also, it works the other way, too. Like, you know, if you don't like them, still mind your business.
1: I agree.
0: As the parents.
1: Mm-hmm.
0: You know, I remember when my sister got divorced, like, my dad hated that guy. Just hated him. Mm-hmm. I liked him. He was all right. But then when they got divorced, like, you know, I think they ran into each other somewhere. And my dad, like, you know, said, you know, hey, you know, basically, like, you know, I'll destroy you. You're not going to see your kid again. I'm going to, you know, I got way more money for lawyers than you do, you piece of ass.
1: Right.
0: And then I remember I was in the car. And they're yelling at each other. I'm like, oh, Jesus Christ. And then my dad gets in the car. I'm like, what happened? He said, well, I told him this and this and this. I'm like, what'd he say? He said, he looked at me and he said, you can say whatever you want about me, but don't talk about my kid. You've gone too far. I'll kick your ass. And then I said, what'd you say? He said, and I shook his hand. I respected him after that.
1: That's fair.
0: I'm like, okay.
1: It's
0: right.
1: Fair.
0: Yeah.
1: Right. Exactly.
0: He's like, a guy's never said anything back to me the entire time. Now he finally stood up to me. So, you know what? Fine.
1: Yeah.
0: I'm like, all right, Dad. You know, not everything has to be a
1: tough
0: penis contest.
1: Yeah.
0: You know?
1: But
0: you could just walk by the guy and pretend like you didn't see him, like most people.
1: True.
0: You didn't have to, like, challenge him to a fist fight in the DMV parking lot and then finally respect him after all these years of marriage when you've been making him feel like a little bitch challenging him.
1: Yeah.
0: Finally, he stands up to you like, oh, good guy. Too late.
1: Yeah.
0: They're divorced. He cheated on her. Probably because
1: of
0: you.
1: There was a time.
0: Yeah, right. There's a time to make this work. This ain't it.
1: It's over. It's over.
0: Right.
1: Have you ever had in-laws that you, even if it wasn't official, legal, if you weren't married, have you ever had, like, a couple, someone that you were with whose family you were very, very close with, that it was hard to lose that person because you...
0: Not in that sense.
1: You liked her family so much, so you're going to miss the relationship you had with her dad so much?
0: No.
1: Whatever? None of those?
0: No.
1: Yeah. I'm happy for people that are very close with their significant other's family like that. That's great that you guys get along, but the idea that you'd have to, like...
0: Breakup
1: party.
0: Yeah, no.
1: Getting along.
0: And really only one set of parents I ever got along with in any of the long-term relationships I've had. And I, by the way, when we broke up, I wasn't like, oh, no, I'll never be able to see your mom again. Like, I don't care.
1: Well, who was it?
0: The girl in Florida.
1: Okay.
0: But I feel like that was because I lived so far away from home. I used to go over to their house for Thanksgiving and Christmas all the time and stuff. You know what I mean?
1: Yeah.
0: Just me. And her little brother was there, which, by the way, I did like her little brother quite a bit. And everybody in that house were big Florida fans. I was a Michigan fan. And I talked to her like 5 years ago. And she said, remember my brother, Marty? I was like, yeah. She's like, he graduated from Michigan. Ooh. I was like, what?
1: Wow.
0: And she's like, yeah, I don't know what kind of influence you had on him, but he could go to all these schools. He went to Michigan. I was like, oh, right, my man.
1: Certainly not because it's close. So, right. Yeah, you must have had an impact there.
0: Right.
1: Yeah, I mean, great. You know, get along with your in-laws. That's much better than not.
0: But when I heard that, I wasn't like, well, give me his number.
1: Right.
0: I'd love to talk to him.
1: Let's
0: wow,
1: hang
0: how's
1: out.
0: He doing? Like, I don't care.
1: Let's be friends.
0: I was like, oh, that's cool. Good for him.
1: And I don't know what it's
0: And then
1: like.
0: I was like, what, you know, never.
1: I don't know what the... Who in the... Well, I guess if you're a woman dating a guy...
0: I will say her dad was awesome. I do miss that guy.
1: Well, that's what I'm talking about.
0: Yeah, but he was, you know, he was divorced from her mom, and he lived in Chicago, so we never saw him that much. But he would take us on vacation, like, hey, meet us in the Bahamas. It's on me. And you're like, yes, this
1: well,
0: guy,
1: that's
0: man.
1: Nice, yeah.
0: Meet us at Cubs games. I've rented out the roof of those places. It'll be just us on it. I'm like, Jesus Christ. This guy's great.
1: Yeah, that doesn't hurt.
0: I think I only saw him in a bad mood once. Oh, we were at her college graduation. One of my favorite lines ever was the other her stepdad had legs. They couldn't be two different people. He was like a mechanic and lived in the country, right? And he drove an RV to her graduation, college graduation.
1: The stepdad?
0: The stepdad. And then the real dad flew in from Chicago, right? Mm-hmm. And so we're all in this RV. And I'm sitting there, and I'm talking to her dad. The dad's, he owns a bar in Chicago. That's what he does. He owns a bar and car washes in Chicago. And we're talking, and I'm like, you know, hey, how are you doing? His name is Steve. I'm like, how are you doing, Steve? And he had been there before, and he's drinking. And he looks at me, he looks at this beer, and it's a Natty Light. And he goes, just crushing Natty Lights until I can get out of this goddamn RV. And I was like, my man.
1: Yeah.
0: And then her mom goes, oh, Steve, it's like it's that bad. He's like, it ain't that great. And then they just kept drinking. And, you know, the daughter was like, you too. And that was it.
1: That's why they got divorced. She wanted something different, and she got it.
0: Yeah, exactly.
1: Yeah. I think for the woman, if she is dating a guy, then it's the mother-in-law that she has to worry about. It's the mom, because moms always are worried that their sons, no one's good enough for their son, and also this idea that the wife or whatever, she's taking him away from, and who knows him better? There's always that little debate. It may not be totally out in the open. Sometimes it might be, but it's always there. Well, you know, I know that when he was this old, he used to
0: and
1: be
0: I'm with you. Somebody just said that, better. You know, hey, my ex is... you know, I didn't get along with her dad at all. You know, we almost fought one time in the garage. But her mom, like, she loves
1: I've
0: my
1: had
0: kids.
1: That.
0: Her mom
1: I've
0: loves my
1: that.
0: Kids. She's a good grandma. You know what I mean? Mm-hmm. I don't, you know. She's got her own problems. And I mean that in the sense of trying to control everything that's going on in her own. You know what I mean? But, you know, she calls my kids as much as she can. She want, you know what I mean? She sends them, you know, talks to them. Like, she loves those kids. She's a good grandma. Whatever.
1: I don't think I've ever
0: had real
1: problems
0: with her.
1: The mom. I think the moms have always been... fine. I've only ever really had issues, not like huge issues, but sort of issues with the dad. I definitely was with the girl for a long time whose dad didn't think I was good enough. And he seems kind of just kind of a dick to me. But I, the moms, I think, for the most part, have always been nice to me. I've never had an issue where the in-laws were yelling at me. Now, I know like you and your ex-wife had a messy breakup and all of that. So that can't help but get sort of spread to other parts of the family because it's when it gets that ugly, other people are going to get passionate about it in the family.
0: And plus, you know, her dad was more of a... Nobody talked back to that guy.
1: Okay.
0: But I didn't grow up in a family like that.
1: Yeah.
0: Right? So, you know, I think that when it got... When it was getting bad and he, you know, I think he was calling me names or something,
1: say.
0: Right? You know, yeah, you're going to... I was like, look, man, you're going to shut your mouth. I'm going to beat your ass.
1: Yeah.
0: And he was like, oh, you're going to beat an old man's ass? I'm like, I always felt like, if you're old enough to talk, and we're old enough to get to figure this out in the garage right now, either that or you're going to shut your mouth, go back inside, and not say anything to your daughter. And he's like, okay. I'm like, yeah, because he just lived his life where everybody just kind of, you know, brought him coffee and dinner and lunch, and, you know, kissed his ass. And then finally, I was like, yeah, I'm not doing that.
1: Somebody who isn't scared of him. Yeah.
0: Because I didn't, you know. That's how I would talk to my dad.
1: Yeah.
0: And my dad would talk back to me like it wasn't a thing. You know what I mean?
1: Mm-hmm.
0: I remember calling my dad. I'm like, hey, I told him this. He's like, hey, good. You know, that's how, I just told you how my dad talked to his son-in-law.
1: Yeah.
0: That's how you figure it out. Fight him in the garage. I'm like, all right, Dad.
1: I feel like my mom and dad, I don't think ever, my dad certainly didn't care about who I was dating. He never said, I don't think this person's good enough. There was none of that.
0: No.
1: It's mom who's going to be the one to say something if anyone's going to say something. And
0: yeah. Well, I think she might. I think my ex thought my dad liked her. She just didn't say anything.
1: Right. That's how my dad was. My dad's nice.
0: Well, I'm like, don't confuse that for he liked you. I'm being honest. Like, no, don't confuse. I know you do, but yeah. You know, my mom, because my mom's like, yeah, she'll say snarky stuff and, you know, oh, you don't know this about him. He likes his eggs this way. Well, you know what I mean? Yeah. Just that kind of constant conflict. My dad just sits at the table, like, you know, whatever.
1: Right.
0: But don't confuse that with, like, you know.
1: And he's polite. And he can say, hey, why don't you come over here? Because he's calm.
0: Right, yes.
1: Yeah.
0: Right?
1: And so then she thinks, that's because he likes me and he understands where I'm coming from.
0: Just,
1: and he
0: gets he's listening to my mother going like, oh, Jesus Christ. Mm-hmm. Someone's got to shut up around here. And it's not going to be her.
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2: 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Sunshine today, the high 94. Thunderstorms late tonight, the low 73. Partly cloudy tomorrow, 89.
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We are Kansas City's Rock Station, 98.9 The Rock, and a good morning to you. How are you? My name's Ryan Westworth. Thank you very much for tuning in. Stay close. I've got the Killers on the way. We're going to throw in AC/DC. We've got Metallica, Linkin Park, and Puddle of Mud. Blurry is right here on The Rock.

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1: Condoms, those guys.
2: If people say they're worried about the guy, you know, the predator, I'm on the other end. Look at me, I'm young. Come on over, bring some Zins and a condom.
1: Yeah.
2: He gets there, he's like, Jesus Christ.
1: Right.
2: You're way too old for me. And I'm like, yeah, I mean, you know, you're too old for me too. 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
0: Drive home with Ashley O.
3: Now, I am usually all into techie gifts, but maybe not this one from a Chinese company, the Smart Toilet. It kind of carries the message that dad is lazy and full of crap. Here you go. I bought you a roll up to your bedside robo toilet, Dad.
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Chevelle the Red right here on 98.9 The Rock, Kansas City's rock station. They are coming to town with Breaking Benjamin. That show is going to be September 24th at the New Morton Amphitheater as we get into Metallica now. Wherever I May Roam is on The Rock.

0: you like free stuff? 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
3: Three wins. That's what Mauricio Pochettino had against his name at the World Cup after the Bosnia match. More than any manager in U.S. men's national team history. Bruce Arena had two. Bora Milutinovic had two. Greg Berhalter, one. Pochettino, three. Paraguay, Australia, and Bosnia. In 18 months on the job, he'd inherited a team that had gone out in the round of 16 in Qatar and then taken them to the same round on home soil. But there was a difference this time. This time, they'd won the group. This time, they'd scored the most goals in program history at a World Cup. This time, they looked like a proper football team. While they fell against Belgium, Pochettino has changed the standard.
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1: 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Sunshine today, the high 94. Thunderstorms late tonight, the low 73. Partly cloudy tomorrow, 89.
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Alien Ant Farm on 98.9 The Rock. We are Kansas City's rock station. And Eddie Vedder was seen taking in the USA-Belgium game in Seattle the other day. Here he is with Pearl Jam and Alive on The Rock.

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0: at that Argentina-Egypt game yesterday in the round of 16 of the World Cup. If you didn't see it, find a replay. That game was insane. Egypt was up 2-0 with almost no game to go. Argentina again finds a way to get it done. Remember they had that scare against Cape Verde over the weekend. They came back again and scored 3 goals in the closing minutes to advance to the quarterfinals, 3-2 over Egypt. That quarterfinal game, by the way, happening right here in Kansas City at Arrowhead. It'll be Argentina-Switzerland Saturday night. But Lionel Messi leading the charge. Very emotional at the end of the game. He was wiping away the tears, and rightfully so. Those guys played their hearts out. They are showing why they are the defending champs of the World Cup and why they are one of the favorites to possibly repeat this year. So we got a day off today as we go into the quarterfinals. France and Morocco will play tomorrow afternoon in the first game of the quarterfinals. Spain and Belgium Friday afternoon, and then a couple on Saturday with Norway and England Saturday afternoon, and Argentina and Switzerland right here in Kansas City Saturday night. It is time for the quarterfinals of the World Cup. It is coming down to it. We got Soundgarden next. Hang on.
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7: 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Sunshine today, the high 94. Thunderstorms late tonight, the low 73. Partly cloudy tomorrow, 89.
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We are Kansas City's rock station. And Evanescence will be at the New Morton Amphitheater this Sunday. And you have a chance to win pit passes, a pre-show party, and an autographed poster on the contest page at 98.9therock.com. You have until tomorrow night to get registered. Again, that show is Sunday. And who will you follow as their latest on The Rock?

0: Although The Rock is excited to have the Global Soccer Championship in Kansas City, we don't trust a sport without at least one person named Dale.
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1: Too hot. I remember being high on psychedelics at a Grateful Dead concert. The guy with long hair, you know, came by. 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And they're all laughing about how high I am. And at that point, my brain went, whoa. If these guys think I'm high,
2: right.
1: I am way too high.
2: Right.
1: Because these guys are the pros, and they're all laughing like, dude, you are so high. And I'm like, oh, no.
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3: 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When it shades you, trying to do the facial recognition thing to log back into your phone or complete a purchase or whatever it is. And it's like, Jabba the Hutt, not recognized. Okay, I'm sorry, I'm holding the phone down here. 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Okay, phone, so I don't have my makeup on right now. Jeez, give me a break.
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0: lift it up and it's like, corpse, not recognized. Okay, phone, so I don't have my makeup on right now. 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

0: Incubus, I wish you were here on 98.9 The Rock. We are Kansas City's rock station. My name is Ryan West. We're very good to have you along. Thank you very much for tuning in. If you're looking for something to do this weekend, the FIFA Fan Fest at Liberty Memorial will be open tomorrow, Friday, and Saturday. And don't forget, Argentina is playing at Arrowhead Stadium Saturday night against Switzerland for the quarterfinal game. The Argentina fans, I think, are going to pack out Liberty Memorial. That's going to be a good spot to be. If you're going to watch that game, FanFest may be the spot. That place is going to be insane. The energy is going to be off the charts. But FIFA FanFest, if you haven't seen it yet, you got to check it out. They did a fantastic job out there. But it will be open this weekend. We got Creed up next. Hang on.
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3: 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Sunshine today, the high 94. Thunderstorms late tonight, the low 73. Partly cloudy tomorrow, 89.
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We're Breaking Benjamin now. 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
1: I think she has kind of a skewed view a little bit. Like, I don't know if she thinks all women's feet are beautiful. 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Because I can tell you right now, not all women's feet are created the same. Put some shoes on.
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2: Look, Fox 4 KC got me with a headline saying Kansas City's Arrowhead Stadium ranked second hottest for World Cup. 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Significant heat risk for players and fans, largely due to its open-air design. See, that's very different from you're like, oh, that's hot. Ew, Paris Hilton, get out of my brain.
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0: Shinedown, The Sound of Madness on 98.9 The Rock. We are Kansas City's rock station. My name's Ryan Westward. It's good to have you along. Thank you so much for tuning in. You know, we've been wrapped up in the World Cup here for the last few weeks, and rightfully so. It has been an incredible tournament. We still have a couple weeks to go. The finals are on the 19th. There is one more game happening at Arrowhead Stadium. That is this Saturday with Argentina against Switzerland. And as soon as that game's over, they're going to start converting Arrowhead back to football season because the Chiefs report to training camp at the end of this month on the 29th up at St. Joe. So we're essentially going to come out of the World Cup and almost straight into the NFL season. We're going to see what our Chiefs have for the 2026-2027 campaign. And we got more on the way with Beastie Boys next. Hang on.
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2: 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Sunshine today, the high 94. Thunderstorms late tonight, the low 73. Partly cloudy tomorrow, 89.
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Korn, Freak on a Leash on 98.9 The Rock. We are Kansas City's rock station. 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
1: Have you ever, Laszlo, witnessed a moment at a wedding where everyone goes, okay, this couple's not going to make it. 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
3: 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Yeah, a 6 or a 7. Yeah, don't tell your partner, yeah, that's exactly what I got. Repeat after me. Babe, you're a 10.
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0: 6 a.m. Life is Beautiful on 98.9 The Rock. We are Kansas City's rock station. Nikki Sixx will be coming to Kansas City with Motley Crue this summer. That's going to be at the New Morton Amphitheater. And apparently over the weekend, they played Take Me to the Top for the first time in like 42 years. So who knows what kind of surprises they're going to pull out for their set list when they roll into Kansas City. 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And I still have Alice in Chains next. Hang tight.
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Alice in Chains going to round things out for me this afternoon on Kansas City's Rock Station. We are 98.9 The Rock. My name's Ryan Westworth. Thank you so much for hanging out. Ashley O is up next. She will take you through the afternoon into the evening. You guys enjoy, and I will talk to you tomorrow. 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

Apparently July 8th on the random holidays calendar is also National Freezer Pop Day and Be a Kid Again Day, in addition to National Video Game Day. And man, to be back as a kid in the summer right now, running around outside, there's probably a bike involved, probably something with the hose involved. Then you come inside and mom has freezer pops, so you eat those. And then when the day of playing is over, you stay up so late with your friend playing video games, like way past your bedtime, until mom says, you need to go to sleep right now.

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1: It was super easy to make a moral stand when you can't afford the thing.
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2: of
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2: it.
1: Why.
2: Exactly.
1: And a lot of times I was like, you guys got cable or something? I'm like, my mom says we shouldn't watch it. I'm like,
2: you can't afford it.
1: Your mom says you should buy all your furniture from Sears too, because it seems like these things coincide a lot in your house.
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0: I've got a World Cup congratulate Kansas City. Yeah, Team USA is out. But good to know some local Americans are scoring. A new survey finds that KC leads every other 2026 FIFA World Cup host city in the United States when it comes to dating or hooking up with our guests. If you haven't seen this, nearly 6 in 10 Kansas City singles said in a survey that they've already dated or hooked up with a World Cup visitor. Raise your hand if you're guilty. Apparently, a preference for Argentinians. This survey comes from the online dating and relationship site datingadvice.com. I'm sure the survey is very scientific. We had an 86% increase in dating or hooking up activity since the tournament began in June, compared to some other cities like 70% increase in Dallas or over in Miami, 69%. Nice. Yeah, that we have the highest level of extracurricular activity, or should I say sextracurricular activity, seen in any of the U.S. host cities. So we're number...
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But good luck.

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I'm Ashley O, not a meteorologist, just a radio lady, but I can save you some time from going into your phone and looking at the weather app. It's hot. It's hot. Highs in the low 90s. Feels hotter than it actually is. So, you know, all that jazz. If you're going to go outside, don't overdo it. Make sure you stay hydrated.

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2: 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Thunderstorms move in late tonight with a low 73, partly cloudy tomorrow, 89.
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If you've ever been caught between a craving for a sweet treat snack or a sweet treat breakfast, well, we are in luck because now Krispy Kreme has teamed up with the Girl Scouts to make Girl Scout cookie donuts. Some of the most loved flavors are on the menu for a limited time. They hit stores yesterday, and now I think I need to go in for breakfast because there is a Thin Mints donut with chocolate icing, cookie crumbles, dark chocolate chips, and a cool mint drizzle. And I guess that drizzle has Ashley O spelled out all over it because, oh my God, that sounds so good. But maybe you're more into Samoas. They've got one of those too. It's a chocolate-covered donut topped with caramel and coconut. Look, they're already in stores. Is anybody willing to fly and bring them over here? No, I'm just kidding. My waistline doesn't need

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0: Did you hear this story out of Vegas with the Little League big embezzlement? The now former president that police say spent nearly $65,000 that was meant for the kids and their summer season, like uniforms and field upkeep and umpires. And he took all that money, left $25 in the league's bank account, and spent it all on activities and interests that were definitely not for kids. $65,000 spent in casinos, strip clubs, airfare, Zelle transfers to a business his wife owns, and ED pills. And one guy who works within the league has an idea on the punishment for this guy.
1: Devastated by the news. It's a shame that the penalty can't be like when they used to stone criminals with rocks and they can't just have the kids line up and throw baseballs at them. What they've lost, they're not going to be able to recoup.
2: It feels like a slap in the face. The entire community. This is not the richest community.
0: Luckily, donations from the community came through and helped to save the kids' season. I don't think that the official punishment from law enforcement is going to be line up, kids, throw baseballs at this man. How good are the kids' arms, though?

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1: Evanescence this Sunday night. Guns N' Roses, August 19th. Rob Zombie with Marilyn Manson, September 10th. 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

913-586-7989. I got some messages on my Rock text line about the Little League embezzler story. I got somebody didn't sign their text saying, we had that happen in a bowling league. Treasurer stole our sanction fees. Yeah, that sucks. But even worse when, like Dane says, what a D-bag to steal from a bunch of kids. Yeah, I agree. And I'm not going to lie, I fell out laughing when I read this one from Rodney. Good thing he's not a coach, seeing how he can't inspire his own little guy. Bruh, because he used Little League fees to buy ED meds? Rodney, I cannot. You win the day.

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1: Enough that when it's over, I think I should have saw that.
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1: Bad for me. I'm going to take 3 weeks off of porn. 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

creative ways to turn a profit that don't involve illegal activities like that Little League embezzler. Maybe collect trash and sell it to people who want to be part of a big moment, like a massive celebrity wedding over the weekend. A real website, I dug into it, NYCGarbage.com, was selling trash that might have come from the wedding at Madison Square Garden or its guests. Items included fabric, soda can tops, even a single AirPod, all for $25 a piece in a clear container. And I say included because it all sold out. Y'all, people are crazy. The website, quote, "Stuff came from outside Madison Square Garden, as close to Taylor and Travis's big day as you could have gotten without an invite." And then somebody on eBay apparently said, "Hold my beer." They placed up for bid a bag of air.

supposedly collected from Madison Square Garden during the big night. Quote, "This isn't just a bag, it's history you can breathe. Frame it, display it proudly next to your Eras Tour merch and signed footballs, or gift it to that one friend who still believes in fairy tales," end quote. 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They wanted $50,000 for it. 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The listing was already pulled off the website. I hope that was eBay saying, shut up, there's no way.

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1: And HD1 Leavenworth from the KC Customs Studios, the benchmark for aftermarket truck and Jeep accessories. They put the customs in KC. 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

0: 1994, he found Sasquatch's remains in New York. Since then, he says he went to Cornell University and got it DNA tested, and the results are fascinating.
1: After doing a DNA test at Cornell Veterinary and Bio-DNA Lab, we found that this is 58.5% Neanderthal / Denisovan, which is European Neanderthal mixing with Asian Neanderthal. And then this 41.5% remaining, that is human.
0: So he says it's like half and half. Sasquatch is half Neanderthal, half human. And he even gave the alleged Sasquatch a name, Dak. Now, there's a bunch of naysayers who have dismissed his claims as a hoax, including Cornell, who hasn't confirmed that the DNA testing even took place. But Snake, the Bigfoot hunter, plans to put Dak on display at the New York State Fair later this summer if you want to go check it out. He's like, whatever you say,

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file this story under that's the price you pay for beauty. There is a shampoo being recalled. Let me say a high-end shampoo that may be contaminated with a potentially dangerous bacterium. Let me try it. Pluralobacter gergoviae. Oh, yeah, I know her. The potential to cause infection, which could result in severe health consequences for vulnerable populations. And that's not even the price that I was talking about. When I said high-end shampoo, it goes for $166 a bottle? That's the price you pay. And then find out you're paying for bacteria shampoo? Nah, I'm gonna stick with my drugstore brand. Thank you very much.

0: 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I'm dead.
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3: 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Thunderstorms move in late tonight with a low 73, partly cloudy tomorrow, 89.
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Before I go and wrap the show, here's some other news with Ashley O. The annual running of the bulls is taking place this week in Pamplona, Spain. Meanwhile, the daily running of the bull crap continues in Washington, D.C. In other news, a building in Manhattan is on the verge of collapse. Either that or it's doing its best impression of the U.S. men's team in Monday night's match. In other news, Paul McCartney performed I Wanna Hold Your Hand for the first time in 60 years at Taylor and Travis's wedding. Wonder if Yoko Ono also pulled one of her classic moves by trying to make the couple break up. In other news, a Dolly Parton musical is coming to Broadway. Guess the Big Apple is getting a pair of melons? Instead of an intermission, will they call the halfway point between the two parts the cleavage? On that note, I should go. I'm Ashley O. If you need me between now and tomorrow, drop into my DMs on social media. I'm Go Ashley O. Thanks. Love you. Bye.

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